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15: Fox News, I'm Tom Graham. President Trump speaking to supporters in Nebraska ahead of next month's midterms, making this claim.
16: Make America great again. Think of it. And we've achieved that. Now we're going to make it greater than ever before, by far.
15: Well, he's campaigning on behalf of Republican Senator Pete Ricketts in the traditionally red state. He's facing independent candidate Dan Osborne, who is backed by Democrats. And the president of Cornell University is speaking out over scrutiny about how the school handled an alleged gang rape in 2024 involving one female student and fraternity members.
17: Cornell president Michael Kotlikoff says the university will hire an independent law firm to examine the school's response to Jane Doe's allegations.
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17: Kotlikoff also said he supports New York Attorney General Letitia James' investigation.
15: Fox's Nate Foy in New York. 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

0: We decided that we were going to prop them up and lift them up. And of course we did. And now they're our number one geopolitical enemy. Now, back to the Rome thing. It's hard. It's very hard to say when we look at ancient societies that there was one hyperpower at any given moment. And this is why I say that. Yes, Rome dominated the Mediterranean for a while, but Rome had huge rivals that were... Carthage was Rome's equal. You realize that? Yeah, I realize they're 0-3 on wars with Rome, but they were all pretty close things. Carthage was Rome's equal. Rome ended up winning, but you would have looked at that before they started fighting the Punic Wars and said, that one could go either way. It's two heavyweights going at it. That could go. Okay, so there's that. And then the reason I said in the ancient world it's hard to classify anyone as a hyperpower is so many parts of the globe, they weren't in contact really with other parts of the globe. And during Rome's time, speaking of China, you had these Chinese dynasties that with huge amounts of people, gigantic economies, relatively modern societies, at least modern for the time being, maybe not as modern as an advanced as Rome, but maybe they were. Could Rome take a Chinese empire down? I don't know that. Nobody knows that. No one would ever know. We don't want to think about that, but I don't know that. And remember, the Romans got themselves in a pickle multiple times. The Romans, yeah, Julius Caesar took over Gaul, but it's Julius freaking Caesar. Then they went over to Britain and they got run out of that place. They could not handle it. The supply lines were overstretched. The barbarian tribes were hardcore. They couldn't handle it. Parthians, they killed Crassus and his army. Germany, the battle of, what is it, Teutoburg Forest? We did a little history show on that one time. After that Roman army got wiped out in that dark forest by these Germanic tribes, they never went back. Rome was amazing. I'm the greatest society ever. I don't deny that at all. With the advancements and everything else, I don't deny that. Were they a hyperpower? I don't know that I'd say that. Maybe they could have been with chalk. Maybe if the average Roman was taking a male vitality stack from chalk from the second they were born, maybe they wouldn't have been so tiny. That's half the reason the Germans gave them so many problems. These Italians from Rome, just like Italians today, they were all a foot shorter than all the other people. I think with the male vitality stack, natural herbal supplements from chalk, the Romans could have grown all the way up into the normal size adults and possibly taken the British Isles, taken down Germany, maybe go over to China. There's no limit to what you can do when your T levels are through the roof. I want you to be able to take on China. And that's why I want you to start a male vitality stack from chalk. You are 3 months away from having T levels higher than you can imagine, from having more energy, a better mood. Imagine walking around with a smile on your face all the time. And this is with natural herbal supplements. CHOQ. 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Promo code Jesse gets you a big discount on subscriptions. All right. Bernie Sanders, he's had a change of heart on immigration over the years. What gives? Hang on.
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5: Fox News, I'm Tom Rigotti. President Trump rallying for Republicans in Grand Island, Nebraska, with about a month to go until the midterms. Trump stumping on behalf of incumbent Senator Pete Ricketts, who's in a tough re-election fight with independent Dan Osborne.
6: He's respected by everybody in Washington. There's no games. He's respected by everybody down there.
5: Osborne is backed by Democrats. The first Monday on October means the start of a new U.S. Supreme Court term. Fox's David Spunt has details on the case justices heard today.
7: Today's case specifically dealt with climate change and whether federal law blocks local state municipalities from suing oil and gas companies they believe have some responsibility for some of the effects of climate change.
5: Gun rights, voting rights, and certain construction projects orchestrated by President Trump are all expected to be heard by the high court. 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

0: government. They don't expect to live in a safe environment. They have been conditioned to believe this is all you deserve and all you can have. What we don't want is to give in to Trump. We don't want the National Guard coming in. We have been told that we're in charge and this is all we can have. And it might be terrible, but it's ours. And they'll get more of the same. And that's sad. Your entire family is online, whether we like it or not, all day and night. Maybe you're looking up recipes. Maybe you're planning a vacation. Maybe you're reading news articles, whatever that is. Your kids are gaming or social media or whatever that is. And in the process, the bad guys, you're on the digital highway, and the bad guys are constantly trying to get into your system, steal your bank account, steal your information, steal your credit card line. 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
6: Fox News, I'm Ted Lindner. Less than a month to go now till the midterm elections. President Trump urging Americans to vote Republican at a rally in Grand Island, Nebraska tonight.
7: I've met all my promises. All my promises. If Republicans win the House of Representatives and the Senate, I am going to give all adult citizens in the United States of America $5,000.
6: House Minority Leader Hakeem Jeffries says the Trump administration is responsible for high costs. And concern continues to grow in Russia after a lab technician dies. Fox's Jillian Turner.
8: A lab worker involved in an accident at a Siberian Plague Research Institute has died from a mysterious illness. Health officials believe the 28-year-old Russian woman was exposed to pneumonic plague.
6: U.S. health experts say pneumonic plague is treatable with antibiotics if caught early. 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

0: on the AM airwaves, in the still of morning and the mayhem of afternoon drive, one voice cuts through the static. A voice equal parts velvet and iron. A voice that carries not just across Houston, not just across Texas, but across the globe, riding the invisible current of the internet. The Michael Berry Show. Do not mistake it for another talk show bound to the narrow lanes of politics.
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0: On The Michael Berry Show, memory meets meaning. Here, you are just as likely to hear about the flavor of a frozen Salisbury steak TV dinner from 1985, complete with the hotter than the surface of the sun mashed potatoes. You are to learn about Houston City Council votes or the very pulse of America itself. It's a broadcast for all people, the devoted, the curious, even the skeptics who swear they'll never tune in, yet can't bring themselves to turn away. For the haters, it's the sore tooth yet can't help from tonguing. In an age of noise and clamor, one man's cadence commands. Smooth, dry, anchored in the ordinary, but reaching for the timeless. The microphone is his field, the airwaves his stadium, and every day, The Michael Berry Show plays on.

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5: Fox News, I'm Sue Guzman. President Trump taking his midterm blitz to Grand Island, Nebraska, urging Americans to vote Republican.
6: I've met all my promises. All my promises. If Republicans win the House of Representatives and the Senate, I am going to give all adult citizens in the United States of America $5,000.
5: Critics say the money for the dividends should instead be used to pay down federal debt. Concern in Russia after a lab technician dies. Fox's Julian Turner.
7: A lab worker involved in an accident at a Siberian Plague Research Institute has died from a mysterious illness. Health officials believe the 28-year-old Russian woman was exposed to pneumonic plague.
5: Pneumonic plague is treatable with antibiotics if it is caught early. 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
8: 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For the haters, it's the sore tooth yet can't help from tonguing. In an age of noise and clamor, one man's cadence commands. Smooth, dry, anchored in the ordinary, but reaching for the timeless. The microphone is his field, the airwaves his stadium, and every day, the Michael Berry Show plays on.

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3: News, I'm Ted Lindner. Monday marked the start of a new U.S. Supreme Court term.
4: Today's case specifically dealt with climate change and whether federal law blocks local state municipalities from suing oil and gas companies they believe have some responsibility for some of the effects of climate change.
3: Fox's David Spunt. Less than a month to go now till the midterms. President Trump on Monday night urging Americans to vote Republican at a rally in Grand Island, Nebraska.
5: I've met all my promises. All my promises. If Republicans win the House of Representatives and the Senate, I am going to give all adult citizens in the United States of America $5,000.
3: House Minority Leader Hakeem Jeffries says the Trump administration is responsible for high costs. 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
3: I'm Sue Gossman. 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
4: Today's case specifically dealt with climate change and whether federal law blocks local state municipalities from suing oil and gas companies they believe have some responsibility for some of the effects of climate change.
3: A former American Idol contestant convicted of murdering his wife in Ohio sentenced to life in prison without parole.
5: A jury found Caleb Flynn guilty of murdering his wife Ashley after talking to his girlfriend about wanting to kill her. Prosecutors say he staged a home invasion break-in and claimed she was shot by a burglar. Flynn sobbed his way through a lengthy statement at sentencing, insisting he did not kill his wife.
6: I will continue to fight for my innocence as long as the Lord allows me to.
3: Fox's Jessica Rosenthal. 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
9: Caffeine can be really good for you and help a lot of things, and caffeine can be kind of bad for you.
11: It's a drug, and in its pure form, Chuck, It is a bitter-tasting crystalline powder.
9: Naturally, it's

0: the coffee bean and in chocolate and tea, but it's also added artificially in things like soda. Your body is enjoying the caffeine. It's blocking that adenosine. You're going to feel alert and awake. It's got that adrenaline going, and it's rewarding you with the dopamine. I mentioned the vicious cycle, the inevitable crash,
1: right?
0: Like any stimulant drug, and you want more of it. Eventually, it's going to affect your sleep patterns. All right, how about some health benefits?
1: Right.
0: They found everything from not develop Parkinson's disease to dropping your risk of various cancers.
1: Well, coffee actually is shown to reduce your risk of diabetes.
0: 4 cups a day, 50% less chance of mouth and throat cancer.
1: You should eat more grapefruit because grapefruit contains something called naringin or naringin, and it actually slows the removal of caffeine from your brain.
0: Okay.
1: So you enjoy its effects longer.
0: Nice.
1: Yeah.
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3: News. I'm Ted Linder. With less than a month to go now till the midterms, President Trump urging Americans to vote Republican at a rally in Grand Island, Nebraska.
4: I've met all my promises. All my promises. If Republicans win the House of Representatives and the Senate, I am going to give all adult citizens in the United States of America $5,000.
3: The president travels to Baltimore later today to tout defense manufacturing. And concerns continue to grow in Russia after a lab technician dies. Fox's Jillian Turner.
5: A lab worker involved in an accident at a Siberian plague research institute has died from a mysterious illness. Health officials believe the 28-year-old Russian woman was exposed to pneumonic plague.
3: And the Chicago White Sox take a 2-0 lead in their division series against the Guardians, winning 4-3 on Monday. The Rays went up on the Yankees 2-0, winning 5-2. 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
6: Gearing up for the midterms. I'm Ted Lindner, Fox News. President Trump traveling to Baltimore later today to tout defense manufacturing. This after rallying in Nebraska on Monday. Fox's Jared Halperin with more from the White House.
7: The president will get an in-person look at Anduril Industries, the defense contractor delivering new autonomous capabilities to the military. President Trump is expected to make remarks at the company's facility at a massive industrial center near the port of Baltimore. The Pentagon recently announced a new drone command to oversee the development and implementation of autonomous and robotic capabilities and incorporate artificial intelligence. President Trump has urged defense contractors to speed up delivery of needed munitions and weapons systems. At the White House, Jared Halpern, Fox News.
6: NATO believes Iran poses a threat to American assets in Europe.
8: A NATO military source has told Reuters that Iran still presents an acute threat to U.S. assets in the U.K. The Iranians have been linked to a major security alert at a U.S.-run airbase in England just over a week ago. And President Trump has confirmed a known threat has now prompted the return of B-1 bombers from RAF Fairford back to the United States. The British government insists RAF Fairford is safe, a spokesman pointing to the president's comments last week where he praised the UK's police, defence and security services. Jonathan Savage, Fox News.
6: The New York Times reporting that faculty members at Cornell have voted on a rare resolution of no confidence over the administration's handling of allegations of a 2024 sexual assault by members of a fraternity. The faculty Senate vote largely symbolic, no comment from Cornell. And the Chicago White Sox taking a 2-0 lead in their division series against the Guardians, winning 4-3 on Monday. The Rays went up 2-0 on the Yankees after they won 5-2 Monday night. 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
6: President Trump ordering a firing squad for the gunman who killed more than a dozen people in Texas. Fox's Sue Guzman with more.
21: President Trump clearing the way for a firing squad to execute former U.S. Army psychiatrist Nidal Hassan, who killed 13 people at Fort Hood, Texas in 2009. The president's actions marking the first time that a president signed off on a U.S. military execution since 1961. Hassan was condemned to death in 2013 for the killings, which he said were in retaliation for U.S. wars in the Muslim world. A military jury finding Hassan guilty of 45 counts of premeditated murder for opening fire at a medical facility at the Central Texas military base. Sue Guzman, Fox News.
6: The president of Cornell University speaking out following international backlash for how the school handled an alleged gang rape in 2024 involving one female student and seven fraternity members.
22: Vandals at Cornell University shattered a campus glass door and wrote messages like "Smash the patriarchy." And at Cornell, rapists are protected. Protesters are expelled. The university responded, quote, "We understand the frustration and strong emotions being expressed across our community. Those concerns deserve to be heard, but damaging property is not the answer." Cornell President Michael Kotlikoff says the university will hire an independent law firm to examine the school's response to Jane Doe's allegations.
23: I want to acknowledge something that can be difficult for an institution to say. We don't have all the answers.
22: Kotlikoff also said he supports New York Attorney General Letitia James' investigation.
6: Fox's Nate Foy in New York. And dengue fever now spreading with cases rising in 14 states as the CDC issues a travel alert for three new countries because of outbreaks there. I'm Ted Lindner, and this is Fox News.

0: donating blood is...
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5: 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Chilly, 44. Crescent moon kind of looks really cool. We get your first round of traffic and weather for the morning on the way next on News Radio 790 WAEB.
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5: All right, 5:08, 44 degrees.
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5: News Radio 790 WAEB. I thought I'd take a gander around the valley and see where everybody else is as far as temperatures. 46 over at Queen City, 45 at Lehigh Valley International, Quakertown 46. Pottstown, 46, 43 in Penn Ridge. Doylestown, friends down there checking in at 46. 44 here at News Radio 790 WAEB. Jerry up in Chapman Moore, 44. Thank you and good morning there, sir. News Radio 790 WAEB. All right, says push a few buttons and bring up my guest. Here we go. Again, 512, your DLP capital time. DLP capital temperature now 43 degrees. Joshua Phillip is a senior investigative reporter with the Epoch Times, and he's the host of the Josh Phillip Show on YouTube. You can just go to YouTube, type in Josh Phillip, and watch his show. And he is joining us right now. Good morning, Josh. Good morning, Josh. How you doing?
21: Doing well, thank you.
5: So what do you want to talk about? Because I have some things, some thoughts. I just want to get, since you're one of your fields of expertise has been such insight into China, and somebody said you were you down near or at that whole event?
21: Which one? There's been quite a few.
5: Well, Chairman Xi, somebody said you were in Washington when she was there.
21: We hosted an event out there, so I was speaking actually at the event. It was actually an interesting meeting. My main prediction, I had a few, but my main prediction was that Trump was actually going to fold a bit when it came to the semiconductors. You know, the big thing China wants is basically the semiconductors for artificial intelligence. The big thing the U.S. wants from China is, rare earth elements. And there was no such deal. That would have been the biggest deal, and Trump didn't give ground on it. I found that to be very significant. In terms of the trade deals...
5: Josh, hold on. So you feel that you were surprised? You think that Trump was going to fold on that and cave?
21: I thought he was going to.
5: And he did not.
21: He did not. And I was very glad he didn't, actually. I was very impressed by that.
5: Wow. So what do you suppose, why do you suppose that was?
21: I think what's happening behind the scenes is there's a kind of race, like the next moon race, only it's around artificial intelligence. Yeah, the big reality is this with AI. Like, I'm not a fan of AI. I don't like it personally. Mm-hmm. But the reality is whoever controls it right now basically controls the future. If you control AI, you control smart cities. You control the future of weaponry. You control the future economies. You control innovation, business, medical equipment. I mean, everything, basically. Whoever builds it now is going to control it in the future. So China has, the CCP has a slogan, which is surpass you at the turning point. They believe it's very hard to compete within established products. So very hard to compete with established brands around products. If you're going to compete, you need to be the one who develops the new technology. They view AI as like the ultimate one. The reality is, despite DeepSeek and all this stuff, they're still at least 10 years behind us when it comes to semiconductors. They can't build these things without semiconductors. Like they're completely dependent on the U.S. on this. So unless we give it to them, they're not going to win. The only hope they have is if we kneecap ourselves. And so Trump not giving Xi Jinping those semiconductors, that was a massive, much bigger issue than most people realized it type thing.
5: So all of you folks that are worried about data centers and AI, you need to get out and vote in the midterms for Trump. I mean, yeah, he's for data centers, but are you for us having them or China having them? It's interesting, too, because the left and some of the rhinos and the Karl Roves and that were ripping on Trump for how he rolled out the carpet. He was too nice to Chairman Xi and all of this stuff. But the bottom line is, seriously, you're the first person that told me this. I've had other people on. No one told me what you just did. And so you were left to wonder who won. And some people, even that I've had as guests, were like, well, Trump won here and he won there. And it was kind of like whatever. You just said something that's really no one else has brought out. And that's really important, folks. That's really important.
21: It's more than that. More than that. Trump basically didn't give Xi Jinping anything. In terms of the trade deal, the 30 for 30 one, which is what the trade deal is called, it's not even in stone. It's considering, meaning they're not even agreeing to it. Basically, China is going to be buying agriculture products, fish, meat, you know, the whole nine yards. The only thing Trump agreed to buy from China is fireworks, children's toys, not connected to the internet, which is because it's a security issue. They actually specified unconnected children's toys, and basically just cheap products. We're not buying any high-tech products from them. This rolls back the clock on the Chinese economy to the cheapest form of mass manufacturing, the thing they've been trying to get out of for the past 20 years. There's not Christmas decorations that was on there. Like it's the most basic level of cheap manufacturing. China got nothing out of this. Trump's even keeping 50% tariffs in place during the negotiations, which is a cut from like 100% or whatever it was, but still very significant tariffs. Like they really didn't get anything out of it.
5: Wow. That's good to hear. I would not, that's not what you, when you watch the other media, that's not what I got. And I forget who told me, I think it might have been Todd. He goes, I was trying to get you on last week. And he said, no, Josh is down at one of the meetings down there in Washington, which were, I don't know, the chairman, obviously the chairman wasn't at it, but you were there as close to as it gets. And in you know, I, for lack of a better word, on the ground floor and finding out what you just told us, which is great news. That's, folks, that should make you feel good. What about Taiwan? Any concession?
21: Zero concessions on Taiwan. And there were a lot of concerns leading up to it because Trump did briefly pause one of the arms sales to Taiwan. And so there were a lot of people speculating online saying, you know, Trump's going to drop support for Taiwan. It was a big deal. Trump came out, says our relationship with Taiwan remains unchanged. And not only that, but the U.S. messaging now has shifted to say basically China, you're not going to get anything if you try to invade Taiwan. Don't do it because you're going to lose in the end. And so nothing changed on that. Not only that, but I think it's being increasingly clear the CCP has no chance of taking it. Like, The whole invasion is mostly off the table right now.
5: Yeah, well, that I had Blaine Holt on, and he said China does not have the they are tapped out. They're just drained. Their economy is terrible. Xi is in trouble. They have, what is it, the plenum coming, and he's got to survive that. And so they're just not, they don't have the means to invade Taiwan if they wanted to. They're spread too thin economically and militarily, yes?
21: That and Xi Jinping purged almost the entire military leadership.
5: Yeah, because he thought they were going to take him out, right? Because he thought they were going to take him out, right?
21: He did.
5: Yeah.
21: Long story short, it looked like there was going to be a coup d'etat. Like it looked like a rival faction was going to seize control of the military from Xi. Mm-hmm. It was very dicey for a bit for Xi. I mean, neither faction is good. You know, it's a bad guy against bad guy, if you know what I mean, right?
5: Right.
21: But basically, there were some members of the Central Military Commission. And what happened was they purged one of Xi's main loyalists. And they did enough where they actually had the majority for a very short time. So there's seven members, right? So they purged enough where Xi had the minority, and they began kind of encroaching further. Xi ended up actually, you know, beating it back technically, and purged almost all of them. The only two people left on the Central Military Commission now are one guy who has no power, and then Xi Jinping himself. Nice. He purged the entire military leadership, and then he went and purged most of the top generals. He also went and purged, and I mean arrested / disappeared when I say purge. Mm-hmm. You know, the old Stalin disappearing from the photo trick, you know, that kind of thing. He purged even all the even all the weapons manufacturers, like the heads of all the weapons manufacturers. They couldn't fight. And remember, too, the Chinese military functions differently from ours. It's not like our military, where every troop is taught how to lead, where every, you know, everybody going through boot camp knows how to take the reins if they need to. They're not like that. They're completely top down. Like if you march and you run into a wall, you stand in front of that wall till you get told to march around it. There's almost no autonomy at the ground level. So if they get rid of the leadership, it's like the head is cut off the snake. It's like the military can't do its thing. They don't have the capability right now.
5: So this plenum that's coming up, I guess it's a kind of an inside vote on leadership, yes?
21: Somewhat.
5: So what happens? I mean, what happens
21: China,
5: at that?
21: China kind of, they kind of have elections and they kind of don't.
5: Mm-hmm.
21: You know, it's a one-party dictatorship. But it's a bit more like the Russian elections, you know what I mean? They get a president, but it's the same guy every year for the rest of his life. You know what I mean?
5: Mm-hmm.
21: They can technically vote in new people, but Xi Jinping, I don't think he's going to give ground. He has walked in the footsteps of Mao Zedong. The position he has right now in terms of consolidating power is more like chairman, which is what he wanted. He wants to be more like a Mao Zedong type figure.
5: Well, not, he is, but, you know. So, Josh. Somebody pointed out that we in the over here in America started calling him President Xi, and they said he's not the president. He wasn't elected. Why we've gone along with that wording and why our media has called him President Xi, he's not. He's Chairman Xi. Yes, no, you agree?
21: He is.
5: Right.
21: So. I mean, it's like, what do we call Stalin, President Stalin? I don't know why we use that language.
5: Yeah, because it's not accurate. So here's another story that's tied, not necessarily to China, but certainly the Middle East. This is a story that's gotten zero coverage. This is up at Political Vanguard, one of their top stories. As of last week, Gulf oil exports hit pre-war levels, blunting Iran's Hormuz leverage amid effective U.S. blockade. Why isn't that story in the news?
21: In my personal take, I think there's a bit of, a bit of smoke and mirrors going on with the oil prices. Part of it, I think, is companies trying to keep the price high because, frankly, it's profit margins. If you've been watching oil stocks, you've been pretty dang well right now. The other side, Trump actually came out and he said, actually, no, the problem.

0: Republicans?
1: I think there's two sides with it. One is I think there's been, I don't know if this is intentional or not, but you've had a lot of very influential conservatives kind of flip, right? You have your Candace Owens and your Tucker Carlson and your Nick Fuentes and so on. And they actually have pretty big followings, right? Mm-hmm. Candace, I think, is still one of the top podcasters. I don't know what her views are, but I know for the most part, a lot of these people have turned against Trump. Yep. Like, they're not pro-Trump.
0: Yeah.
1: And they're painting this image where they're presenting themselves as Christians. They're presenting themselves as traditionalists. They're presenting themselves like this, but they're openly supporting, you know, in some cases, socialists. They're openly supporting candidates on the left. And so it does raise some questions over, you know, what's the real motivation with that? But I think what you could have happen, and I said this early on, you could have the quote unquote alt right or whatever you want to call it, like the actual one, end up voting for the socialists. Mm. They actually could go that way.
0: And Candace Owens calls herself a Christian, but she was anything but Christian in her treatment of Charlie's wife. She's entirely stopped the revival movement with Charlie Kirk's passing. I think she's a despicable human being. Tucker Carlson says he's voting for El Sayed. So I don't know what happened.
1: There you go.
0: Somebody needs to follow the money on those two at least. All right. Again, Joshua Phillip, he's got the Joshua Phillip podcast on YouTube. He's just on YouTube. It's a show, Joshua Phillip Show on YouTube. Just go to YouTube, type in Josh Phillip and watch him on YouTube. And again, he writes for the Epoch Times, senior investigative reporter. Thank you, Josh. I appreciate it.
1: Always a pleasure. Thank you.
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6: Fox News, I'm Sue Guzman. President Trump taking his midterm blitz to Grand Island, Nebraska Monday, urging residents to vote Republican.
7: I've met all my promises, all my promises. If Republicans win the House of Representatives and the Senate, I am going to give all adult citizens in the United States of America $5,000.
6: Concern in Russia after a lab technician dies. Here's Fox's Jillian Turner.
8: A lab worker involved in an accident at a Siberian Plague Research Institute has died from a mysterious illness. Health officials believe the 28-year-old Russian woman was exposed to pneumonic plague.
6: Pneumonic plague is treatable with antibiotics if caught early. And televangelist Jim Baker, who resigned amid sex and financial scandals in the 1980s, has died. He was 86. 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
9: I'm Bill Meade. Pennsylvania's measles outbreak surpassed 1,000 cases as of Monday. State health officials say there have been 1,004 cases so far this year, making it the largest outbreak in the U.S. in three decades. PA Secretary of Health Dr. Deborah Vogan.
10: The MMR vaccine has proven to be effective for decades, and we didn't have cases for decades.

0: because of the effectiveness of the vaccine.
1: A man accused of killing his brother is a step closer to trial. Northampton County officials say 21-year-old Thuan Vo waived his preliminary hearing on Monday. He is charged with criminal homicide after his 24-year-old brother was shot and killed at a home in Wilson on September 20th. Vo's claimed the shooting was an accident. In Bucks County, two teens face charges after police say they found a handgun, an airsoft gun, and marijuana outside a football game at Harry S. Truman High School in Bristol Township. That's the news. I'm Bill Mead.
2: WEB News time is 5:32. In sports, I didn't forget there was a it was Monday night, wasn't it? I don't know who. I'll have to look up who won Monday night football in case you went to bed like I did. But the Rays beat the Yankees 5-2 and lead that series 2-0. What's going on with the Yankees? And then the Guardians beat the the White Sox beat the Guardians, I should say, 4-3. So that is also what the White Sox leading that series, too. 2-0. So, might be over quickly. We'll see. 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
2: 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All right, the Falcons won in Monday Night Football. They defeated the New Orleans Saints 45-24. Well, at least it was interesting. Not. Wow. Anybody stay up to watch? I just, you know, if those two were to play in the, just as it's for throwing this out there, I don't think it's, maybe the Falcons have a shot at being in the Super Bowl, but I sure don't think the Saints do. But they, if you talk about, there's certain teams that just don't have national appeal. I don't even know, if knowing the score 45-21, I don't even know if I would have watched that anyway. Those teams just have zero appeal to me, you know? Like the Yankees, I'm not a Yankees fan, but I'll watch a Yankees game because they're just, I don't know, they're an iconic team and they just have some national appeal. If they were in the World Series, I'd watch it. But certain teams just don't do it for me. News Radio 790 WAEB. Where did I put that? Oh, here it is. I did this yesterday in my commentary. I just saw some of these things on the internet. I can't take credit for them. Just thought I'd share them. Sean Farish is the guy that's the Trump impersonator. Voting for the party that has openly declared war on oil and natural gas isn't going to lower the price of gas at the pump. But these people think, well, it's war and everything else, and prices are high, so I'll vote for the people that are anti-fossil fuel. There was this one. They missed Donald Trump's head by millimeters, shot Charlie Kirk in the neck and killed him. But gas is a little high right now, so I think I'm going to set this one out and not vote in the midterms. Yes, says no self-respecting American. And this. Trump hasn't reversed the damage done by Biden and the communist Democrats fast enough, so I'm going to vote for the Democrats to do more damage. Or I'm going to sit it out. I hope you don't. I hope we wise up. Saw one story where Trump's approval rating's at an all-time low. It may be. I don't know. You know, the only thing that I wish he hadn't done that he did was go in and go after Iran. Now, ultimately, if he defeats them, we will all be better off for it. It seems like they're on the they're economically it's a disaster with inside Iran, but that's not what you're hearing. Now, I'm going to be talking to Inez Annie Cyrus on. Hang on a second here. What day do I have her on? She's on tomorrow for the entire hour. We'll get her take. But that's one thing I wish he hadn't done, but he did it. But he's done everything else. It's like the enemy, as I've said, of good is perfect. So he's not been perfect. All right, so go ahead and you think that Chuck Schumer is going to be perfect? You think Hakeem Jeffries is going to be perfect? You think... well, this is the midterms, but so you'd be talking Schumer and Hakeem Jeffries would be the leader, the Speaker of the House, and the Senate Majority Leader. So go ahead and sit it out. News Radio 790 WAEB.
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2: 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That's your DLP Capital Time. DLP Capital temperature is 43 degrees at News Radio 790 WAEB. It is the Bobby Gunther Walsh Show. That would be me. Good morning. Welcome to Tuesday, October 6th. Ooh, time is flying, baby. Here's a good question for you. We need the House and we need the Senate because it's the only way Trump has a shot at getting anything done. I mean, John Thune, you know, what is? I guess I got to take my own advice there. The enemy of good is perfect. I don't even think he's so far off the ranch, but whatever. I mean, that's who we're stuck with. Is he just incompetent or is he a rhino? I don't know. I think he's a rhino. Tom Del Beccaro posted that Thune just is not a wartime consigliere, to quote The Godfather. But here's a thought. Democrats had control of the House and Senate and the White House 2021, 22, and 23. Did you get free health care? Did they solve gun control? Did they lower crime? Did they secure our border? Did they lower taxes? So what makes you think that things are going to change now? These people are going farther and farther off the ranch. They really are. They're a dangerous lot. They just are. News Radio 790 WAEB. Let me just go to my, I want to just check something here. Hang on, give me a moment. That right there. All right. So, global energy supplies, I hear different stories about this. This is what is interesting to me, is the Strait of Hormuz is open. We've had the biggest amount of oil come through there in the history of the strait. That's one report. But the other report is that global oil supplies are scarce. Well, is it because we got to play catch up now or what? There's no, you know, that's the thing that bugs me about some of this stuff is they just don't get down in the weeds enough without explanations of why what's happening is happening. Some of these stories just, they're headline. Everybody's looking for, it's clickbait, they call it. Clickbait, grifting, whatever. News Radio 790 WAEB. All right, let me get caught up in a few things here. What is it, 5:45, your DLP Capital Time. DLP Capital temperature, 43 degrees. Mr. Bill's Poultry Market in the Allentown Fairgrounds Farmers Market. I wasn't able to get them because they were sold out the last since they came back from the fair. But I got chicken cutlets, his breaded chicken cutlets. I love those babies. awesome. Just had also made with my meat sauce. I made the poultry. So because I had burger for the girls wanted spaghetti with meat sauce. Separate pan, though, I made all in sauce. I cooked Mr. Bill's mild Italian sausage. Oh, my goodness gracious. Was it good? 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All you just microwave and that stuff. 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
2: Bobby. I got to play this for you. I just saw this pop in. It's Robert. It's a guy who's playing Robert De Niro, who, by the way, is short. So in this video, he's got platform shoes on that are about a foot high. He's walking along with Trump, and we're talking about Trump having reduced prescription costs, and De Niro's holding a big bottle of TDS pills. Trump derangement syndrome. Here we go.
18: Bobby, take your medicine. He's so mean. He's mean to everybody. Mean, mean, mean. It'll be okay, Bobby. Just take your meds. And don't forget to make America great again.
2: Is that just cute? I'd say he had the video. Probably the video was better than the audio. But anyway, News Radio 790 WAEB. I got Paul Wright is doing up in Jim Thorpe, they just posted this. I thought, what is that building? They're doing the roof on the historic jail up in Jim Thorpe. I forget what it's technically, what the actual name of it is, but I don't have the Facebook page open. But it shows you doing the work. And they trusted Paul Wright to do that work. Not far from that jail in Jim Thorpe. I don't know how to tell you how to see it. And it's you'd have to scroll down his page like a year ago. So they did the siding on a Victorian home. And I mean, they made it look like it's not new, not vinyl siding. It's all the sculpted stuff and multicolored. 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And again, it's interesting. 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In most cases, we're preserving somebody's home, but we're also preserving history in many cases. 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
2: All right, right now it is 43 degrees at News Radio 790 WAEB. 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A lot of great deals over at Lehigh Valley Acura right now. I haven't talked about Acura in a while. Well, they have, to me, Acura is so ahead of its, I remember driving a 2000, well, it was Mrs. Artwright's wife, it was her car, and I bought it used, and it had features on it at that time. I forget what year that car was. I loved it. It was pearl white. It was an Acura RL. 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It's interesting. To me, Acura should be like one of the top car brands in the country. 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Great folks down there, Bill and everybody down at Acura. Sonny just retired recently, good for him. But anyway, we're looking at an Acura, for example, Integra A-Spec, really gorgeous vehicle, for $41,000. 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Hang on. Hold on. 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Don't do that. All right. Almost. All right. Let me do this. Get caught up and back right after this.
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0: I just instantly started freaking out, yelling to the world, what's going on? I yelled, help. I mean, I'm out in the middle of nowhere. I had no idea what was going on.
23: 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Each story begins with a hunter stepping into the wild, but not all of them come back.
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2: Sorry about that, I was drinking the tea. I'm having, what is it called? Hang on a second. Let me just try this. Somebody got me chai chocolate tea. T-A-Z-O. I don't know how you pronounce that. Chai chocolate. Pretty good. So I'm having that this morning. News Radio 790 WAEB. All right, it is, 5:58 at News Radio 790 WAEB. You need a car key replicated? You can go somewhere and pay $300, $400, $500 for those new technology keys, or go to A&B Lock and Safe and do it for a fraction of that. So they have all kinds, 9,000 plus keys on the wall of keys, of traditional metal keys, 9,000. Then underneath there in these boxes, now they have hundreds of the technology keys. So you can go in there and they should have your keys. There's one or two brands that don't allow other people to replicate their keys. But basically, just about every key that you want, they can do. What they did for me is I wanted a spare key. The part on the top broke off. She fixed that and then said, you want a spare? I said, yes. She goes, well, you don't need all the buttons. If you're just using this as a spare key to open the door and turn the ignition, you don't need all the buttons to lock and do all that. I said, oh, so she saved me even more money because she thought that it gave me the cheapest key possible for what I needed, which I really, I would never thought to have done that. She did and saved me the money. She could have made more money. She didn't. 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
2: 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Whew. Well, I tell you what. I do wish we had a long shot of the studios, and that would be the shot I would have on most of the time instead of this close-up of my puss. Here. Oh, you know what? I forgot to stream us. I haven't been streaming. Oh, my goodness gracious. I'm going to be in trouble. There we are. Now we're streaming. But now I'm going to do this. Camera 2, give you a break. You can look at our logo for a while. There you go. All right, local news follows your Fox News update on News Radio 790 WAEB.
11: It was the threat of a drone attack from Iran. I'm Dave Anthony, Fox News. That's what the Wall Street Journal is reporting is the reason the U.S. moved a fleet of warplanes out of a British airbase over the weekend, a week after five men were arrested near that Fairford base in a suspected terror plot. And as the Iran conflict rages on, Iran-backed rebels have been pushed back from another shipping waterway being interrupted.
13: A major military offensive is underway as Yemeni government forces, supported by Saudi Arabia, seek to oust Iran-backed Houthi rebels. The Houthis have been attempting to control shipping going in and out of the Red Sea, but now pro-government troops say they have secured the Bab al-Mandeb Strait. The Houthis, meanwhile, claim to have struck the international airport in Saudi Arabia's capital, Riyadh.
11: That's Fox's Jonathan Savage. President Trump told supporters at a rally for Republicans in Nebraska the conflict will end very soon, and he plans an executive order to allow the use of what's called red-dye diesel that's tax-free. Hoping to lower diesel prices, which spiked to a record high last month. It's down 21 cents from that now. It's $6.31 a gallon, according to AAA.
19: I'm asking you to do me one favor. Pretend I'm on the ballot, please. We got to go and win this.
9: praising GOP candidates in Nebraska, including Senator Pete Ricketts, who faces independent candidate Dan Osborne in November, a Navy veteran supported by Democrats.
11: And with the elections 4 weeks away, that was Fox's Kristen Goodwin. The president also angered Democrats in Los Angeles and San Diego in that speech in Nebraska, saying high prices are a small price to pay to prevent Iran from having a nuclear weapon. And then he added, just that let them take out those cities. A small price. California Governor Gavin Newsom called the president deranged. They just awarded another scientist
10: the 2026 Nobel Prize in Physics to Francis Hulzen for decisive contributions to...
11: Hulzen was born in Belgium but is affiliated with the University of Wisconsin at Madison. 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
11: There is more measles worry. New York has declared a disaster emergency with more than 100 cases now this year. The number 10 times that in Pennsylvania, where 5 unvaccinated people have died.
34: More than 1,000 measles cases have been confirmed in Pennsylvania, surpassing 997 in South Carolina. It's also the most recorded in any jurisdiction since more than 4,500 cases in New York City in the early 1990s. Measles is an airborne virus and highly contagious if close to someone with it who sneezes or coughs.
11: That's Fox's Grinnell Scott. On Wall Street, stocks may rise again. Dow futures up almost 300 points. The day after rising 90, the NASDAQ gained 286 to a new record high. On Monday Night Football, the Falcons fly high on the ground.
35: First carry, and there he goes. Bijan Robinson. There are no flags, and that is a touchdown.
11: He ran for two scores. Brian Robinson had three rushing TDs, leading Atlanta to a 45-24 win over the New Orleans Saints on ESPN. Closing out week 4 of the NFL season that saw two officials get in trouble.
36: The league suspended line judge Jeff Seaman for 2 games after he was caught swearing at Arizona Cardinals tight end Trey McBride during a game against the New York Giants. McBride pleading his case to Seaman after a penalty was not called for pass interference. NFL Players Association leader J.C. Treader reacting to the incident on social media, calling it, quote, unacceptable. And referee Adrian Hill was suspended for 1 game after he was seen yelling and pointing at Minnesota Vikings linebacker Eric Wilson. The linebacker accidentally knocked Hill over after he was pushed by Miami Dolphins running back Ollie Gordon. Tony Genualdo, Fox News.
11: In the baseball playoffs, the Rays and White Sox take 2-0 leads in the American League Division Series. Tampa Bay beat the New York Yankees 5-2. Chicago topped the Cleveland Guardians 4-3. I'm Dave Anthony, and this is Fox News.
37: Garen.
38: Have you heard the news?
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3: All right, News Radio 790 WAEB. Oh, my God. This is crazy. Oh, my gosh. All right, it is 6:08 almost. News Radio 790 WAEB. Hold on, now I got to get rid. No, I don't want to do either. No, don't do that to me. It's 6:08, your DLP capital time, DLP capital temperature. We're at 43 degrees here. You know, all you people that are Tucker Carlson fans, Tom Del Bacarlo just posted a piece here where Tucker Carlson asked if England was better off fighting World War II, if England was better off for having fought World War II against Hitler. Wow. This is crazy. I mean, it's great to ask, I guess, right? Can always ask, but if you people are still following these people, some of these people are off the deep end. You wonder who bought them off. There's an interesting post but Matt Gaetz, and he's, you know, he's what he is. But somebody that's following him wrote every year. This is true, and I was watching that. You know who's a great show on this station that you should listen to? He's fantastic, and I don't get to listen to him every night because I just don't. But it's Jesse Kelly. He is fantastic. Did a great show last night on how the Russians infiltrated the CIA. And then everything, when you start talking, makes so much sense about what's happening and what happened in the past. It's just really fascinating stuff. But anyway, but he brought up how ever since they cut the funding to USAID. How all these third world countries now, suddenly, which were going left, are now going back to the right again. Like in Brazil, where the guy that's in prison, his son is leading, looks like he might end up winning, back to conservative. And that's since the cutting of USAID. Every year, billions of your tax dollars vanish into nonprofits, into NGOs, non-governmental organizations that nobody's ever heard of, into programs that never deliver. And when somebody asks where the money went, nobody knows. If you or I lost track of that kind of money, we'd be in prison. Audit everything. Thank you, Mila Joy, for posting that. 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Oh, I didn't do sport last night, so I meant to do this. I'm sorry. Sports. Last night, the Atlanta Falcons beat the New Orleans Saints 45-24. And then in baseball, the Yankees lost yesterday. No, I lost that. The Yankees did lose yesterday, so I just wanted you to know that. I can't find the other score. The Yankees and the Cubs, I think, are what? Do they win to or they lose to? I forget. But anyway, the Yankees lost. So I'm kind of surprised at that. I thought the Yankees were coming on strong. 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

613 DLP Capital Temperature. 43 degrees. The Bronx Wanderers with some doo-wop at the State Theater. Pretty little angel, I don't. October 22nd, Bronx Wanderers. Your chance to win those tickets at 7:20 this morning at News Radio 790 WAEB. 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

0: 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All right. So there's this story that a lot of folks have been talking about. I have avoided talking about it. Just there's too much that's unknown, in my opinion. I listened to Clay and Buck, and they are pretty much what the... This is this Cornell rape case. One, it's just a tough subject to talk about anytime, let alone while you're getting up and you're just, you know, you're hearing this. So it's number one. Number two, honestly, when I listen to Clay and Buck and a few others, it's the guys, what they did was immoral, but by the law, etc., it's the sounds of it. This is Letitia James going after I'm not going to say innocent guys but supposedly she consented, supposedly. But see, to me, there's not enough known about it. So Clay and Buck have really done a good job at explaining the law, but it's, well, we don't know everything. So I have hesitated to discuss it because we just don't. However, the New York Times is now trying to blame President Trump for the Cornell rape case because of the culture that he's created. And I find that interesting because the rap culture, I can't play probably 50% of the rap songs that are out there. There's a comedian. Can't remember his name, Tom something, I believe, who made fun of the fact that the Baby It's Cold Outside song had caused a controversy. So he read the lyrics to Baby It's Cold Outside next to, I forget what rap song and what artist, PD, whatever. And I can't repeat it. I could never play that bit on the air. Because Baby It's Cold Outside, the lyrics are harmless, but not according to the people that wanted that song banned, the woke crowd. But the rap song, which isn't banned, nobody's calling for that, is filled with filth. So the people that are okay with that rap song, that are okay with the culture that they show us on TV, the violence in movies, etc., the violence in video games, all of that, that doesn't influence culture. Only President Trump does. He doesn't influence world leaders. Just Cornell College students. That's it. Okay. Just want to make sure we're clear on it. Yeah, because it makes sense to me. It makes sense to you, right? Yeah. Again, I don't know enough about the case, but to sit here and blame President Trump, it's more TDS, more Trump derangement syndrome. What I know about the case, I know from Clay and Buck, and I think Glenn is, I forget where else I've been following it, but mostly listening to people quote the law, and I forget which one of Clay or Buck, which one's the attorney, but has the law degree. But after that, it's a difficult subject to discuss anytime, let alone while people are getting up and trying to get started on their day. I talk about enough tough subjects, and sometimes I feel like, maybe I should go back to doing just a comedy show. Just comedy all morning long, no serious stuff. Just have people, because it's tough sometimes. It's really tough to discuss some of this, and it's never ending. And there's so much in play with our culture, our country, our survival as a nation, our republic. 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Earl Wen's monuments in Brownsville, they do columbariums. So a lot of people now are being cremated. So then the ashes are left on maybe a mantle. I know some folks that have them down in their basement in storage. And it occurred to me, Bill Wen said, we do columbariums so that it's a monument, a granite monument that you put the urn in. so that your loved one, what happens when you're gone and that urn is on the mantle? Somebody throws it out. What? It's your loved one's remains. Think about doing a columbarium, which can hold the whole, there's columbariums are for two folks where their remains are there, or for a whole family. 12, I saw a 12 unit columbarium. It's beautiful, it's granite, and they can just do a wonderful memorial for your whole entire family. Earl Wenz Monuments, Brownsville, EarlWenzInc.com. 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
0: 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I need to do it more because I like to, you know, it's an hour and a half, you know, to get my exercise because I'm going to do my 13 miles and get there and all that. But I got to tell you, I really, really, I mean, I do exercise with the other equipment they sold me. 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It's just so relaxing and whatever. 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I know I have Dr. Lebby for the first hour. 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I think I'm going to be Dr. Chu or Dr. Shapiro, but those are the, we do the Rescue Healthline show with two guest doctors every week. 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
13: Let's slow things down this summer. 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Summer is cooler here in the Blue Ridge Mountains. 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
1: 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We're looking at 42 degrees now. Ooh, 42. 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Carpets and Rugs International still doing. 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These woven rugs are first quality rugs. 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
12: I'm Bill Meade. Pennsylvania's measles outbreak surpassed 1,000 cases as of Monday. State health officials say there have been 1,004 cases so far this year, making it the largest outbreak in the U.S. in three decades. PA Secretary of Health.

0: Dr. Deborah Bogan.
1: The MMR vaccine has proven to be effective for decades, and we didn't have cases for decades because of the effectiveness of the vaccine.
0: A man accused of killing his brother is a step closer to trial. Northampton County officials say 21-year-old Thuan Vo waived his preliminary hearing on Monday. He is charged with criminal homicide after his 24-year-old brother was shot and killed at a home in Wilson on September 20th. Vo's claimed the shooting was an accident. In Bucks County, two teens face charges after police say they found a handgun, an airsoft gun, and marijuana outside a football game at Harry S. Truman High School in Bristol Township. That's the news. I'm Bill Meade.
2: All right, WAB News time is 6:33, your DLP Capital Time, DLP Capital Temperature. It is 42 degrees. In sports, Monday Night Football, the Saints were defeated by the Falcons. Falcons 45 and the Saints 24. And in baseball playoffs, not looking good for the Yankees. They lost 5-2 to the Rays, and the White Sox beat the... So the Rays have a 2-0 lead on the Yankees. And in the other baseball playoff game, the White Sox beat the Guardians 4-3, so the White Sox have a 2-game lead there. 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List it and get it sold with the John Campbell team. I was watching John talk about, he did a video, home sales right now. And if somebody has no house to sell, it's easier to sell them a house because they don't have contingencies. But if somebody has a house to sell, that becomes a challenge. 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

Bronx Wanderers coming to the State Theater. Great 50s music, 60s music. Your chance to win them. 7:20 this morning. Got to

0: righty. Your chance to win, 720 this morning. That's the Fact Jack. That's the Dan Lears. Remember them? All right. I used to play that at the George Washington Lodge years ago. All right. So, again, 720. That's one way to win. Another way to win is at 9:05 this morning, and actually 10:05, 11:05, all the way to 5:05. We're doing $1,000 up for grabs. Your chance to win $1,000. 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They're sponsoring that. What are we calling it this time around? Win $1,000, our $1,000 sweepstakes. 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We have a name on it, but I don't see a name on it this time. You know, we usually do, let's do a Halloween name on it, I'll come up with a Halloween name for it. But anyway, thank you to Westgate Jewelers for sponsoring that. 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So there's a couple of things here. This is, hang on, go over here. Stop. I got to find my mouse pad. I have 1, 2, 3, 4, 5 screens going here. So it's kind of, got to get on the right page from time to time. So here's a rhetorical question for you. The Democrats had control of the House, the Senate, and the White House. This is interesting. I think the Republicans hold the Republican leadership to a higher standard than the Democrats. Because, folks, I don't think the Democrat people, maybe the socialists will hold them accountable. But Democrats, you didn't hear them. We're mentioning about John Thune not passing the SAVE Act, things like that. We're agitated, right? The Democrats, when their guys get in, they're just content as long as they protect abortion. It's the main thing, man. Democrats had control of the House, the Senate, and the White House from 2021 to 2023. Did you get free health care? No. Did they solve gun control? No. Did they lower crime? No. Did they secure our border? No. Did they lower taxes? No. So what makes you think things are going to change now? But some people will. They'll think that's going to be the be-all and end-all. By the way, this morning, 9 to 10... Janice Trey, she survived Mao's Cultural Revolution, spent 9 years of her life in Chinese forced labor camps, now a leading prominent conservative media person. And she's talking about, we've passed some laws to stop or to punish people that are doing forced organ harvesting. She's my guest at 9:15. Then Kenan M. Spivak is my guest at 9:40. He wrote an interesting piece for Real Clear Politics about anti-Semitism. He's my guest at 9:40. 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
0: So, hi, Steve is in. Good morning, Steve.
4: Hello, hello.
0: Hello
4: good
0: there. Hello there. Let me put you on camera, too. There he is, so you can see. Yep, it's just not me talking to my imaginary friend.
4: The whole
0: caboodle. I'm not talking to my imaginary friend. He's really there, ladies and gentlemen. That's Steve. That's right, Bob. So, I thought you got here early.
4: Yeah.
0: So, I was walking out in the hallway there around 6:25. I don't know what was on. There was something was on. I had time. I think it was playing the Rescue Medical Minute. I had a spot block to go warm up my tea. Like 3 minutes so I could go. So I go to warm up my tea. I see a car pulling.
4: Mm.
0: Oh, that must be Steve. He's really early. So I go warm up the tea, and I walk back, and I go to look to see if it's you. And there's now the car's moved, and I'm thinking it's still driving. I think it's the same car. And they go, oh, no, maybe he parked there. Here he comes. And I'm looking down for the second floor, and it's not you.
4: Is this tying back into your imaginary friend talking to somebody?
0: No.
4: Did you see an imaginary car?
0: No. Let me tell the story. No, it's a woman who's walking in, and she sees me staring down at her. So okay. Talk about creeping somebody out. Then she waves, and I waved at her, but I thought it was you getting here early.
4: Oh, okay.
0: And then the poor lady saw me, and I think, oh, my God. I just,
4: is that why the cops were out front?
0: I just hate to. I don't like, you know, we have gotten so, easily. I don't like being or coming off as a creeper. So if I'm in the grocery store and there's a woman coming down the aisle with a cart and I'm going the other way, I don't look at them.
4: Mm-hmm.
0: I don't acknowledge them. I don't look at a woman in a parking lot unless she's in trouble. I just, I try, you know, glance over and then try not to stare at them because women get creeped out by it. So you can't even, it's a shame because you can't have human contact because everybody thinks everybody's a creeper. And it's interesting what we've done to ourselves as a society. COVID isolated us, our technology is isolating us, and all this wokeness is isolating us, which is, I think, kind of maybe the end game. I don't know, just saying for a friend. 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
0: It is 6:52 and 42 degrees at News Radio 790 WAEB. If you woke up this morning and the first thing you felt was that chronic pain, that's maybe that's even what woke you up, right? 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
0: All righty, News Radio 790 WAEB. Got the birthdays, and we'll get to Joe Lundberg. So you had an exciting day yesterday, a good day yesterday?
4: When yeah, good here? Day. Just yeah. Super busy.
0: Yeah.
4: Hey, when you get a chance, could you snaggle that?
0: Oh, I did already, but it went dead. It went dead.
4: It died on us.
0: No, it's got, so let me snaggle
4: it. It went dead. It went missing.
0: Well, I got to wait. Okay, I don't know what it's doing here. Hold on. Give me this pad. So talk to me, Steve. What's going on?
4: Yeah, well.
0: Come on. This is a chance to ad lib now. Yeah. Because I can't multitask.
4: Yeah. No, it's, you can multitask. What are you talking about? You're always snaggling, doing this, doing that. You can easily type that in and talk to me at the same time.
0: There you go. I
4: appreciate that. Thank you.
0: It's back. All right. Let me do birthdays. Let's do happy birthdays going out this morning. Let's see here. Let's see. Linda Peters from your Good Shepherd Lutheran Church family. A happy birthday to Linda Peters from your Shepherd Lutheran Church family, Cridersville. Happy birthday here. Curtis Hill celebrating a birthday, turning the big 6-0. So happy birthday to Curtis Hill. That was sent in by Patrice Rowe. Happy birthday, Curtis Hill. Wish our niece, Caitlin Everett, a happy birthday. We love you, signed Aunt Cindy and Uncle Jay to Miss Caitlin Everett of Orfield. Who else we got here? Please wish our wonderful son and brother Andrew Semanic of Palmer Township, a very happy birthday. We are very proud of you. We love you. Signed Mom, Dad, and Matt. 36 years young up there in Andrew Semanic and Palmer Township. Happy birthday. Birthday greeting going out. Michelle Neitz of Northampton with love from Mom Donna Neitz, daughter Jasmine Bonema, brother Michael Fronheiser, and Trevor and Mem, all wishing Michelle Neitz a very happy birthday today. Also, happy birthday to Wendy Close. She's a loving wife, mother, and grandmother, adored by her family, friends, and coworkers. Makes every effort to include all in celebrating this special days. We wish her a fantastic year filled with dreams come true from her bucket list. Endless wishes of love and happiness from her grateful family and loving puppy, Wendy Close of Allentown. A very happy birthday, sent in by Austin and the entire family. And Wendy Close, guess what? You are the winner of the award-winning musical Sunday brunch for two at the beautiful historic Hotel Bethlehem. So, Wendy Close, enjoy the musical Sunday brunch at the Hotel Bethlehem. That is yours. Happy birthday to you, and happy birthday to all the birthday folks. And thank you. The in-depth Acura with a Forecast Q&A. They've got the Booze and Booze, B-O-O-Z-E and B-O-O-S, Booze and Booze. There's two dates for this. This is October 22nd, which is a Thursday, and Friday, October 3rd. This includes the four-course dinner, and it's the spooky cocktails. And then, of course, you know the hotel has got those haunted rooms, so it's a whole experience. And then there's also the Fall into History experience with the hotel. Lots of stuff there, plus Thursday night jazz and more. It's all with the beautiful historic Hotel Bethlehem, and they bring you Joe Lundberg. Thank you, Steve. I got that. Thanks for not paying attention. I said to Steve, watch the phones. He's not watching the phones. Hey, good morning. How you doing, Joe?
5: I'm doing just peachy. How are you doing this morning?
0: Oh, peachy paterno, I hope.
5: Yes, indeed.
0: You know,
5: on by a la mode.
0: Oh, yes. So, you know, I should go to the Hotel Bay ice cream parlor, the Hotel Bay ice cream parlor, and buy some, like a quart of peachy paterno, because Diane Nolan, I promoted the Alzheimer's walk, she made me a peach pie.
5: Ooh.
0: Oh.
5: That sounds delicious.
0: It is. Big chunks of peach in there, baby. It's awesome. Mm. Yes. Yep. Yep. Or no wonder I'm a fatty. Anyway, let's talk weather.
5: Let's talk weather. Well, there's not much to talk about. It's clear, it's cool, and it's going to be quiet for the next several days across the area.
0: Yeah, it seems pretty plain and straightforward and simple. I do have a couple of weather requests for later, but except the frost advisory, right?
5: Yes, there is a frost advisory for Carbon and Monroe counties. That's from 11 tonight through 9 a.m. tomorrow. And that's if there's going to be frost tonight, that's the place. Most places this morning, there's just been too much of a breeze, just enough to keep the atmosphere stirred up, but high pressure is going to be sitting right over the region tonight. So if there's going to be frost anywhere, that's the most likely place where the winds can go calm and it can be very clear overnight tonight.
0: Yeah, because we woke up to 43 or 4, so now we're down to 42. So what do you think we're waking up to tomorrow morning? What's the time?
5: I think we're going to be below 40. I think we've got a low of 37 in the forecast. And I'm looking at some area temperatures right now. You know, most places are in the upper 30s to low to mid 40s, depending on elevation or breeze. But you get into the areas of central Pennsylvania, I've seen some upper 20s this morning.
0: Wow.
5: Yeah.
0: Now, I don't want to ask a dumb question, but I thought frost didn't form till 32.
5: No. Well, it does. But, you know, that's what, you know, the air temperature is at the ground level. You know, most instrumentations take readings, or at least the official ones, 6 feet above the ground. So that the frost forms obviously right at the, you know, on the grass and on the car tops. Mm-hmm. So it's the surfaces that can cool to that point where frost can form.
0: Gotcha. Okay. All right. So we might have frost tomorrow morning for, again, Carbon and Monroe counties. Want to give me an official forecast here?
5: That'll do. Sunshine today, a cool breeze, about 63. Clear, cold tonight, 37. Mostly sunny tomorrow. We warm to 69. More sun than clouds. Even warmer Thursday. High 74.
0: I will check back at 8:20. Thank you, sir. 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
9: Making diesel a little cheaper. I'm Dave Anthony, Fox News. President Trump touted that at a rally for Republicans in Nebraska 4 weeks before the November elections.
10: My administration is also taking historic action to dramatically lower the cost of gasoline and diesel. signing an executive order at that rally that is intended to lower the cost of diesel fuel. It waives restrictions on the use of cheaper red-dyed diesel and encourages states to suspend their diesel taxes. He says this will save truckers more than $100 every time they fill their tanks.
9: That's Fox's Doug Luzader. The price of diesel hit a record high last month, $6.52 per gallon. It's down 21 cents from that today, according to AAA. The president insists prices will come way down when the Iran conflict ends, which he again said last night will be soon. Now, before the speech, the president was asked by reporters about U.S. warplanes used in the Iran conflict being flown out of a British air base.
11: We had a threat, and if we're going to be threatened, we'll just move them, and that sort of alleviates that.
9: The Wall Street Journal reports that threat was an Iranian drone attack a week after five men were arrested near that base in a suspected terror plot. The president's also taken action as commander-in-chief, approving the use of a firing squad to execute a former U.S. Army psychiatrist, Nadal Hassan, who was given a death sentence for murdering 13 people in a 2009 massacre at Fort Hood in Texas. It's up to the war secretary to next set Hassan's date to die. The U.S. military hasn't executed anyone in 65 years. A famous televangelist has died, Jim Baker.
12: The cause of death has not been revealed, but Baker and his first wife, the late Tammy Faye Baker, formed the Praise the Lord Network in 1974. They co-hosted the Christian news program, The PTL Show.
9: That's Fox's Todd Pyro. Baker then had scandals and served 5 years in prison, but returned to TV preaching after he got out. Baker was 86. 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
9: The Supreme Court will hear another new case today after starting the new term considering two cases yesterday. One deals with climate change and whether big oil companies can be sued in Colorado.
17: Boulder County is suing Suncor Energy and Exxon, insisting they want to hold these companies accountable under state law for harms due to climate change. Suncor attorney Kenan Shanmugam told the justices federal law supersedes state law here.
18: The Clean Air Act independently preempts any effort by one state to impose its law on emissions originating in others.
17: But the attorney for Boulder, Kevin Russell, said the companies can produce as much fossil fuel as they like.
19: Can contribute to as much air pollution and greenhouse gas emissions as the market will bear when consumers are properly informed about the consequences of that decision.
17: Russell insists the issue here is not emissions, but deceptive practices. Jessica Rosenthal, Fox News.
9: Well, eight justices heard that case, so it's possible the ruling will be a 4-4 tie. Samuel Alito recused himself. Liberal groups have been pressuring him to do that, claiming his investments in energy companies could make him biased. On Wall Street, stock futures are rising up more than 200 points for the Dow the day after the NASDAQ surged to a new record high. In the baseball playoffs, Chicago and Tampa Bay win.
20: After three straight 100-loss seasons, the White Sox are one game away from the American League Championship Series.
21: Montgomery shoots this up the right field line. It's fair! And that'll score two!
20: The call on TBS as the White Sox beat the Guardians 4-3 in Cleveland to take Game 2 of the ALDS. Meanwhile, the Yankees committing four errors, three in the first inning as the Rays beat the Yankees 5-2 to win Game 2 of their ALDS series. Frank Lanza, Fox News.
9: Now those series resume tomorrow. Today, there are two National League playoff games. On Monday Night Football, Atlanta beat New Orleans 45-24, closing out Week 4 of the NFL season. The Falcons improved to 2-2. The Saints fall to 1-3. I'm Dave Anthony. This is Fox News.
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0: This is Gunther on News Radio 790 WAEB. Tickets for the Bronx Wanderers at the State Theater. Your chance to win them, 720. Steve's was an A student, I just found out, at Parkland High School. You sure fooled me, I'll tell you that much. And then went to college, 2 years of college. So, wow, that's...
4: Let's back up a little bit. Hold on. I sure fooled you?
0: Yeah.
4: How do you mean? No, go ahead.
0: Oh, I think it goes without saying. Folks at home, you know exactly what I mean. All right, so I don't have to explain it to them.
4: Not quite sure, but okay.
0: Yeah. I mean it in the nicest way possible. There you go. News Radio 790 WAEB. 720 this morning, the Bronx Wanderers. Plus, we'll throw in the Mr. Bill's Poultry Market Sampler Pack. Give you a chance to win both at 720. Also, at 905, $1,000 up for grabs. I got to come up with a name for the contest. It's brought to you by Westgate Jewelers, but something to do with Halloween. Usually, they name the contest. You know, maybe it should be something to do with the midterm money. Midterm money. Get your tax cuts now. You know, Donald Trump is promising 5,000. We're promising 1,000 an hour. 905, 1005, whatever. Your chance to win this morning at 905, first shot. And then nine chances every weekday, $45,000 a week. 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We're up to 40. No, we're still at 42 degrees. 42.
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0: I'm having trouble with this. 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DLP capital temperature is 41 degrees now at News Radio 790 WAEB. Let me give you a little bit of doo-wop music here. But this was done by Little Anthony and the Imperials, I believe. But now, it's done by this one's Johnny Mathis. That's Andy Dufresne in Red from Shawshank. I'm on the outside looking in, and I want to be back on the inside. Playing that for all the guys at the prison.
14: Because I'm still in love with you.
0: Never mind. News Radio 790 WAEB. All right, so the Bronx Wanderers coming up. Your chance for those in a couple of minutes. 713 DLP Capital Time. And again, DLP capital temperature, 41 degrees. So I just look at all the, they're blaming this. Case in New York, the Cornell rape case, don't really like to talk about. I don't really want to go there on this show. We talked enough serious topics, and that's really sensitive, and nobody knows what really happened, except there's the, I will say this. So if you listen to Buck and Clay, they feel like Letitia James is gunning for these guys, and they make a great case about, they actually, one of them, whether it's Clay or Buck, is the lawyer, so he went over the law in New York, and it's interesting. If what she said is true, well, it's hard. It's he and he said versus she said. Did they do anything illegal according to Clay and Buck? No. Immoral? Oh, absolutely. But here's what's the interesting, or the Trump derangement syndrome part. The Times is blaming Trump for this case. Now, somebody said, well, Trump wasn't even president back then because it's occurred in 2024. Yeah, and Biden was, and he probably didn't realize he was president, as you say. But Bottom line is they're going to say it goes back to 2016 and, you know, all the stuff that Trump said when he was caught on tape. But I find it interesting that whatever Trump says or the way his behavior is can cause trouble. But violent movies don't. Violent video games don't. Pornographic stuff doesn't. All the sexual innuendo in movies and TV, that doesn't. Just Trump. Only Trump makes people behave differently. Nothing else in media does. When we bring up that, you know, that some of the stuff culturally that's on TV is not good anymore, not holy, you just think they push back, that's crazy, and it's not true, and everybody that watched it turned out to be a criminal. Well, all Trump fans aren't out there doing what these Cornell guys, and who knows if these guys, chances are, was it Cornell? I think it was. I don't have the story in front of me. I closed it out. I've been listening to Clay and Buck talk about it. I believe it's Cornell. So bottom line is, though, who even knows what these guys' politics are? But I just find it interesting that once again, it's TDS, Trump Derangement Syndrome. It all comes back to it's Donald Trump's fault. Of course it is. Where's that here? Trump hasn't reversed. This is the problem when people say about high prices. If something costs $100 before Biden took office, and then it costs $150 after Biden left, and then it goes up by $5 and costs $155, which is about the case. Inflation's been really low under Trump. It's still, you haven't gotten rid of the $50, and so people are blaming Trump for the final price. They're nothing at all. It only went up a dollar under Trump. They're looking at the total price, and of course it's, and if you were to reverse that inflation, you'd be in stagflation, which isn't good either. But Trump's getting the blame. As I said, Trump hasn't reversed the damage done by Biden and the communist Democrats fast enough. So I'm going to vote for Democrats to do more damage. But that's basically what the problem is. He hasn't reversed them because you can't. How do you reverse prices that were through the roof? Even if he were to hold inflation to zero, the prices are still high. And it's under. Now you're looking at him under Trump. But he doesn't bear the brunt of 90% of the price increase, if not 95%. Am I making sense?
4: Makes sense.
0: Thanks for the enthusiasm. I appreciate it. A man, a few words, Steve Mittman. I actually had somebody comment. He doesn't say much, does he? No, he doesn't. Anyway, a man, a few words. It's radio, Steve. It's not TV. You got to talk.
4: Gotcha.
0: It's, all right, I'm going to get caught up on a few things here. News Radio 790 WAEB. 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Any questions? 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
0: 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Yeah. 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
0: 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If you can beat Steve, if That's a Fact, Jack. So which caller, Steve? What are we doing today?
4: Let's do one. 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
0: Well, Steve.

0: Meeting with President Carter. All right, so you're halfway home. Steve got one wrong. He got one wrong. So you're halfway home. On this day in history, this American inventor, everybody thinks of, when I say inventors, what do you think? If you think of Edison, right?
1: Sure.
0: Maybe you think of Tesla.
2: Yeah.
0: Maybe you think of Alexander Graham Bell, people like that. But this inventor invented, well, first of all, he revolutionized the brakes on trains. His train braking system using compressed air revolutionized the railroad industry around the world. He has over 360 patents for his inventions. He helped with Tesla provide alternating current to the U.S. He competed with Thomas Edison's DC current. Anyway, he's one of the biggest inventors of our time. There's a product named after him, or several products named after him. I think they're still out there. I think the brand is still out there.
2: Westinghouse Air Freight.
0: You are correct. Nice job. You are correct. George Westinghouse. So you got one right. Steve got one wrong. You're halfway home. Let's do this one over here. On this day in history, hold on, that's not the one I want. I want this one. On this day in history, the most lopsided football game on record, Georgia Tech humbled Cumberland University. In 1916, Georgia Tech beat Cumberland University. Cumberland University had a goose egg, a zero. What was the score for Georgia Tech? It was a three-digit score. Whoever comes closer, I'll give credit to.
2: 116.
0: Steve.
1: 160.
2: Oh.
0: No, I'll give you both another guess. It's a... who's our contestant again?
1: Richard.
0: It's higher than 160.
2: 168.
0: Steve.
1: Let's go with 200.
0: I'm going to still give it. It was actually, ready for this? Georgia Tech beat Cumberland University in football. 222-0.
1: Wow.
0: There was no mercy rule? All right, hang on. We're going to let you be a winner. Hang on there, Richard. Because we're up against the clock. Just get his information when you got him.
1: Yep.
0: All right, News Radio 790 WAEB. All right, it's already time to get you squared away on this. Hang on, let me do this one. Let me do this. Give me a moment.
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1: News. I'm Gian Gelosi. Medical authorities around the globe monitoring a potential plague situation developing in Russia.
2: This comes after the death of a 28-year-old woman who worked in an anti-plague laboratory. Local outlets report that she became infected after a test tube containing the pneumonic plague pathogen broke.
1: That's Fox's Douglas Ader. The WHO and Russian officials say she died of severe pneumonia of an undetermined origin. President Trump now revealing a threat led the U.S. to pull about a dozen B-1 bombers stationed at a British airbase used by U.S. forces to conduct operations against Iran.
3: We had a threat, and if we're going to be threatened, we'll just move them, and that sort of alleviates that. And we actually know the people that made the threat, and they got themselves in a big problem.
1: It comes about a week after the arrest of five men on suspicion of planning an attack. 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
5: I'm Bill Meade. Pennsylvania's measles outbreak surpassed 1,000 cases as of Monday. State health officials say there have been 1,004 cases so far this year, making it the largest outbreak in the U.S. in three decades. PA Secretary of Health, Dr. Deborah Bogan.
6: The MMR vaccine has proven to be effective for decades, and we didn't have cases for decades because of the effectiveness of the vaccine.
5: A man accused of killing his brother is a step closer to trial. Northampton County officials say 21-year-old Thuan Vo waived his preliminary hearing on Monday. He is charged with criminal homicide after his 24-year-old brother was shot and killed at a home in Wilson on September 20th. Vo's claimed the shooting was an accident. In Bucks County, two teens face charges after police say they found a handgun, an airsoft gun, and marijuana outside a football game at Harry S. Truman High School in Bristol Township. That's the news. I'm Bill Meade.
0: WAEB News Time is 735 at News Radio 790 WAEB. In sports, last night's playoff games, the White Sox beat the Guardians 4-3, so they have a 2-0 lead on the Guardians, and the Yankees lost to the Rays 5-2, so the Rays have a 2-0 lead on them. Monday Night Football, holy smokes, the Saints crushed by the Falcons 45-24. That had to be a boring game. News Radio 790 WAEB. The doctors at PA Foot and Ankle Associates, one of the things they've innovated with is this thing called ultrasonic wound debridement. They use ultrasound to get rid of unhealthy tissue that's around a diabetic wound that won't heal. So then it heals faster, so less risk of infection. But they also, they have the number one wound healing rate in the Lehigh Valley for diabetic wounds that won't heal, because it's not just because of this ultrasound, which gets it to heal faster and less risk of infection, but also because they treat the systemic issue, your diabetes. Dr. Teichman helped formulate Rescue NeuroHealth as an example for with Rescue. And they believe in the rescue products like the 105 Max, but they also believe in getting your blood sugar under control. So they have this great, you know, it's, you can treat the wound all you want. You got to treat the problem. And that's what they do. Same thing with this MLS cold laser therapy. You have any of the itises, this cold laser therapy can help with tendonitis, Achilles tendonitis, you know, plantar fasciitis, all of that. Again, innovative doctors, PA Foot and Ankle Associates, PA Foot Doctors.
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0: 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Appreciate it, buddy. 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
0: They are good. My Rescue Core Immune Gummies. Those babies are awesome. News Radio 790 WAEB. So I found, no, here we go. Wow, that sun is, wow. As soon as that door closes, I'll be able to see again. Wow, that is bright. Every year, billions of your tax dollars vanish. This is true, folks. I was listening, you guys, if you ever get a chance, listen to Jesse Kelly at night. I was driving around last night. I don't get to listen too much. When I'm home, I'm just doing other stuff, just working. And I don't, sometimes I have stuff on, but sometimes it can get distracting. But Jesse Kelly last night was talking about how the years ago, I don't remember the year, I came in sort of mid-conversation and I was trying to figure out sometime maybe in the 70s, where the Russians infiltrated the CIA, and they learned how the United States government was helping to overthrow governments, and they used that, and guess what they're doing? Using it to do that to us and countries that are democracies. And he talked about what has happened when Biden got in office and how they all, every country in South and Central America started to go left. Now that Trump's back in power and they stopped the funding of the U.S. aid and they don't have all this money, the countries are going back to the right. And then this was up with Matt Gaetz and Mila Joy. Every year, billions of your tax dollars vanish into nonprofits, into NGOs, non-governmental organizations. Every year, billions of your tax dollars vanish into nonprofits, into NGOs that nobody's ever heard of, into programs that never deliver. And when somebody asks where the money went, nobody knows. If you or I lost track of to that kind of money, we'd be in prison. Literally, folks, we're talking Jesse Kelly, I think last night, said it was $833 billion. I forget, it was an incredible number that we've wasted. And so if there's one thing that I'm disappointed, and Trump has done a lot of cutting of government waste and has reduced the number of federal employees. And even though DOGE is gone, there are still cuts occurring. But to me, not enough, not deep enough, not fast enough. Now, he did end USAID, but there are still, it's crazy the way this government spends money. And there's no accounting for it. Nobody. Most of us know where every penny of our money goes because we have to. Not these folks, because it's not their money. They don't care. So, Steve, what's going on with you in your life, huh? How you doing, buddy?
13: I'm doing well. Doing well.
0: You're over there.
13: A little segue.
0: No, I just want to include you in the conversation, but I don't know.
13: Appreciate what you that.
0: He doesn't like talking a lot of politics, so I don't like to drag him into stuff he doesn't want to get drug into. So, what else is going on? No, you don't like sports. You don't like,
13: kind of dry, right? I guess
0: he's kind of the monk. He's a monk of radio. He's just, you know, took a vow of silence.
13: I attack. It's my podcast. I attack life, not others. I mean, again, that's what I focus on. I can only control what I can control. I worry about me, my family, and I take care of myself, and that's what I do. Because you could get obsessed with that kind of stuff. Now, again, not going back to that was. I know that was a sore subject. I am not saying don't vote. Vote. What are you going to do then? You know, obsess your life about it, bitch and complain all day long. You know, I mean, it's not going to change anything. All that does is reside in you. And that's my motto. It's my belief. And if you listen to my podcast, you'll get more of that. It's attack life, not others. Seriously, attack life. You know, your life. This is your life. This is not Trump's life. This is not Biden's life. This is not the government's life. It's not Mila Joy's life. It's your life. You get one shot at this. Mm-hmm. It's there, you know.
0: But there's a lot of outside things that affect you, and you need to be involved in them.
13: But there's a lot less than you realize. You know, you can control what you can control. That's it. You know, because if you give it an inch, a foot gets taken. A foot turns into a yard, and therefore you're living your life that's not even your life. It's not even your life. You're being jerked around by what everybody else tells you should be doing, and you could be doing, and the way it should be, and all of that. Fight for what's right. Believe me. Again, you understand this is a martial arts based principle. I'm not being a pacifist. It's a warrior philosophy. It's a warrior ethos is what this is. Okay. So going back to the greatest minds of all time in the warrior mindset.
0: Who are those minds?
13: Just the Stoics, the greatest martial artists, the Spartans, any warrior ethos, basically. So
0: the Spartans were defeated. Anyway, they were.
13: But they're warriors.
0: But they were defeated. Okay. News Radio 790 WAEB. I'm just saying, for a friend. News Radio 790 WAEB. I got to get something else done here, squared away here. And by the way, 9 to 10 this morning, two guests. Tomorrow, got a great, tomorrow, Inez Anisiris. She has relatives in Iran. She's got an interesting perspective on what's going on over there right now. Janice Trey is this morning. She survived Mao's Cultural Revolution. It's about the first 9 years of her life in a Chinese forced labor camp. And now she's here. And she's talking about forced organ harvesting. There's good news out of Washington there that she's going to share this morning at 9:15. Then Kenan N. Spivak is a columnist for Real Clear Politics. Do you realize what percentage of the world Jews make up in population? What percentage do you think Jews make up of the world's population? And yet, they're responsible for all the problems in the world. It's an interesting column Kevin Kennan wrote on anti-Semitism. It's really interesting. He's my guest. So she's at Janice Trey, 9:15, Kennan at 9:40. Then tomorrow, 9 to 10, it's Inez Annie Cyrus. 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
0: 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We missed the call. Call back right now. We've got to watch the phones, if you would. Just watch for Dawn from the Center for Animal Health and Welfare. 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
31: Elon Musk says he's renaming the AI division of SpaceX. In a post on X over the weekend, he says SpaceX AI will become SpaceX SI after President Trump signed an executive order calling on the federal government to refer to artificial intelligence as super intelligence. Musk said no more AI, SI. It's better. Iowa-based Casey's is opening 31 new convenience stores across 10 Midwest and Southern states.
32: The openings include 3 new stores in the Omaha area. The convenience store chain currently operates almost 3,000 stores in 19 states and says it wants to open 400 more stores over 3 years. I'm Elaine Lee Irvin.
31: Apartment rental rates in Texas are plummeting. An annual study by the real estate website Zumper shows that the state's 4 biggest cities dominated the list of steepest declines.
33: Texas builders kind of went all in the last few years.
31: The site's Crystal Chen says Austin rents went down by 17%. Rents in San Francisco, for instance, went up by 25%.
33: Texas built more new apartments than almost anywhere else in the country. Now that there's just so much more supply than people to fill it, rents are down in the double digits.
31: If you have a student in college this year, you can make changes to insurance that would save you money. Kenton Bryan with the Northwest Insurance Council says if they drive a car and leave it at home, you can temporarily drop the insurance. If your kids take a car to school and they start working as a delivery or rideshare drivers, update your insurance.
34: Anyone who's engaging in driving for a fee or for money, making deliveries or driving people places, that is not covered by your personal auto liability policy.
31: And he said many people don't know there's also tuition insurance.
34: It's intended to cover the cost of paying tuition if something happens to the student, like an illness or some other reason. 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
31: And if they're living off campus, consider renter's insurance to cover their belongings. I'm Monica Nelson with your consumer and business news.
0: 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Let's go to the phone and bring up Don Brocious. Don, good morning.
35: Good morning, Gunther.
0: You got your pets of the day. What do you got?
35: Yeah, first I have Aaron Carter. He's a very handsome cat, very long, gorgeous black and white fur. He's a very mellow guy. He loves spending his time window watching, but his playful side does come out every now and again. Very sweet boy, loves attention, loves cuddling, and he does well with other cats. So that's Aaron Carter. I also wanted to highlight Jeffrey. He's a 2-year-old black lab mix. He definitely has very lab-like qualities. He's very adventurous. He loves swimming. He is looking for an active family. He seems to do better with older kids. He could live in a home with another dog and also with cats. So that's Jeffrey.
0: 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You can check them out there. 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Aaron Carter and Jeffrey, their pictures up on the dog and cat page. Their events are up on their events page. I got to run here, Don, up against the clock. So check out their events on their events page, healthyanimalcenter.org. 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Thank you, Don. I got to tell you two things here. 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One of them is to tell you about the folks at Pest Corps and Turf Corps. I mowed my lawn this weekend, and what a great, I'm telling you, it looks fantastic. I'm mowing the lawn, I'm looking for, there's not a weed in the front and side yard part of the side yard, because that's where they treat the whole front yard and most of the side yard. and whatever they treat is weed-free and nice and thick and green, and it grows, let me tell you. 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
7: The conflict will end very soon. I'm Dave Anthony, Fox News. That's what President Trump told a Republican rally in Nebraska.
8: We're kicking Iran's ass. You do know that, right?
7: And the president added, not letting Iran have a nuclear weapon.
8: And we are saving this country from a problem, and the Middle East, and Israel, and everybody. We're saving the world.
7: The president went to Nebraska 4 weeks before the November elections to campaign for GOP Senator Pete Ricketts, who's facing a challenge from an independent backed by Democrat Stan Osborne. Fox's Aisha Hosni reports from the White House.
9: Two big issues in that state, that of course is diesel prices and the president's beef import policy, hasn't gone over well with the farmers and cattle ranchers on the ground. The president did sign an executive order, though, that temporarily releases red dye diesel to truckers.
7: Red dye diesel is federal tax-free, had not been allowed for use on the roads until that order. The price of diesel hit a record high last month, $6.52 per gallon, but AAA's price today is 21 cents less than that. And back to the Iran conflict.
11: President Trump said that a specific threat led the U.S. to pull back a fleet of bombers to the United States. Reports do indicate U.S. officials were concerned about the possibility that the Iranians or others would use forward-deployed drones to target the base.
7: That's Fox's Trey Yingston, Tel Aviv. That air base is in Britain, where last month five men were arrested in a suspected terror plot. The commander-in-chief has approved using a firing squad to execute a former army major sentenced to death for murdering 13 people, wounding 32 in a 2009 attack at Fort Hood in Texas.
12: President's actions marking the first time that a president signed off on a U.S. military execution since 1961. Hassan was condemned to death in 2013 for the killings, which he said were in retaliation for U.S. wars in the Muslim world.
7: That's Fox's Sue Guzman. Nadal Hassan has not had an execution date set. 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
7: I will not visit you in prison. That's what Caleb Flynn's 12-year-old daughter told her father in a statement read in court as Flynn cried during sentencing in Ohio, where he got life for killing his wife and her mother, Ashley. Flynn also cried as his 10-year-old daughter also told him in a statement read in court, "You chose to kill the only mother I ever had, and she was my best friend."
1: Miami County, Ohio prosecutor Paul Watkins told the judge,
2: "Life imprisonment without the possibility of parole is not excessive under these circumstances."
1: A jury found Caleb Flynn guilty of murdering his wife, Ashley, after talking to his girlfriend about wanting to kill her. Prosecutors say he staged a home invasion break-in and claimed she was shot by a burglar. Flynn sobbed his way through a lengthy statement at sentencing, insisting he did not kill his wife.
3: "I will continue to fight for my innocence as long as the Lord allows me to."
1: Ashley's sister said rather than confessing what he did, Flynn dragged them all through a nationally televised trial, and the testimony now is forever publicly available and will impact his two daughters for the rest of their lives. Jessica Rosenthal, Fox News.
7: On Wall Street, stock futures are rising up more than 300 for the Dow the day after a NASDAQ record high close. In the baseball playoffs, the Chicago White Sox beat Cleveland 4-3. Tampa Bay topped the New York Yankees 5-2. Both the White Sox and Rays, one win away from advancing to the American League Championship Series. On Monday Night Football, Atlanta runs all over New Orleans.
4: The Saints had to meet the Robinsons.
13: First carry, and there he goes. Bijan Robinson. There are no flags, and that is a touchdown.
4: The call on ESPN. Bijan Robinson got things going early for the Falcons. A 59-yard touchdown run on the opening drive. He finished with 145 yards and two touchdowns. But Brian Robinson Jr. outdid him, scoring three touchdowns on the night as the Falcons take it 45-24.
7: That's Tony Genualdo. I'm Dave Anthony, and this is Fox News.
14: 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Have you heard the news?
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6: Is the Bobby Gunther Wall Show at News Radio 790 WAEB. Good morning to Tony Iannelli. He says, get in my loaner car from Lehigh Valley Mercedes. And what does the person have on? WAEB. Love it. Well, thank you, whoever that was. And thank you, Tony.
8: Hey, Tony.
6: And my dad has a friend who drives through the Lehigh Valley just about every day. So it's Paul Kamor. And he's driving through. And my dad said if I could say hello to him. So good morning to Paul Kamor. My dad says hi. And thank you for listening on your ride through the valley every day.
8: Yeah, that's cool.
6: All kinds of people. You don't realize that there's people that are sometimes just passing through, driving through. I used to listen to WAEB on the way to Millersville College years ago.
8: Did you get
6: it on, I think it was 81. I forget what highway I took down to Millersville, but you could just barely get it.
8: Was it just music radio back then?
6: Yeah, back in the...
8: Top 40 back in the day.
6: Yeah, I was black and white. I was driving. I was driving in black and white.
8: All the scenery
6: was black and white.
8: The foliage was black and white.
6: It was beautiful.
8: Different shades of gray.
6: Exactly. 50 shades of gray, something like that.
8: Yeah.
6: Anyway, what's that about? Beats me. I don't know. Anyway.
8: What is that about, Gunther?
6: I don't know. Anyway, so Paul Kamor, thank you, sir, and thank you for listening. Hi to my brother and dad, probably listening on iHeartRadio this morning. Thank you to Tony. Got the birthdays coming up here in moments on News Radio 790 WAEB. And then I got your tickets. Compliments of Cyan Sky, copy your technologies. Let's see here. We'll do these at 8:45. It's another four-pack of tickets for, this will be Sunday, October 11th. That's this Sunday. The Phantoms versus the Cleveland Monsters. So four-pack of tickets coming up on News Radio 790 WAEB. Right now, we're at 43 degrees.
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6: 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DLP Capital temperature, 43 degrees.
1: You hurt me over and over again.
6: That's to get you in the mood for the Bronx Wanderers. They'll have those tickets tomorrow. For the Bronx Wanderers at the State Theater, that's tomorrow at 7:20. Here's Radio Cibinati, WAEB. But I also, as I said, we're going to have tickets for the Phantoms coming up at 8:45. 9:05, your shot at $1,000. All right, listen for the key word on that one. That's at 9:05. And then nine chances today, 10:05 all the way through 5:05. 8:45, it'll be named that tune for the four-packet tickets for this weekend's Phantoms game. Happy birthday to Linda Peters from your Good Shepherd Lutheran Church family in Cridersville. A very happy birthday to Linda Peters. Birthday wish to Curtis Hill. Curtis Hill celebrating his birthday today, turning the big 6-0. Patrice Rowe sent that in. Happy birthday, Curtis. Birthday greeting going on to our niece, Caitlin Everett. A happy birthday with love from Aunt Cindy and Uncle Jay, Caitlin Everett of Orfield. Happy birthday. What else we got here? Let's see. Happy birthday to our wonderful son and brother, Andrew Samanik from Palmer Township. We're very proud of you. We love you. With love from Mom, Dad, and Matt. On your 36th birthday, Andrew Samanik from Palmer Township, a happy one to you. Birthday greeting to Michelle Neitz of Northampton, age 28, with love from Mom, Donna Neitz. Daughter Jasmine Bonema, brother Michael Fronheiser, and Trevor and Mam all wishing Michelle Neitz a happy 28th birthday. Happy birthday to Wendy Close. Happy birthday. She's a loving wife, mother, grandmother, adored by her family, her friends, her co-workers, makes every effort to include all on celebrating this special days and accomplishments. We wish her a fantastic year filled with dreams come true from her bucket list. And we still do those. Bucket list. Endless wishes for love and happiness from her grateful family and loving puppy to Wendy Close of Allentown. So, Wendy, happy birthday to you. And guess what, Wendy? You are the winner of the award-winning Musical Sunday Brunch for Two at the beautiful Historic Hotel Bethlehem. Wendy Close, congratulations and happy birthday to you. Enjoy the Musical Sunday Brunch at the Hotel B. That is yours. Again, happy birthday to all the birthday folks, and thank you for the kind words and so many of those. It's Radio 790 WAEB. So Stolfish Amish Deli. This is where all the bacon that we served at the Hager Furniture, that's their own. They smoke their own bacon.
2: Okay.
6: I thought, how different could that be? Wow, what a difference.
2: Good stuff.
6: Uh-huh. And then also they smoke their own hams, which are so tender. I do the boneless, you just do it in like some sugar, wow, it just falls apart. It's just really tender. They make their own scrapple. They got all these great cheeses and cheese spreads and pickled beets and all made in Lancaster by the Amish. All made by the Amish, the Pennsylvania Dutch golden egg noodles. They even have those. And then they have some, the pierogies are made, though, by some folks up in, I think, Rosetta or somewhere up that way. So it's a homemade pierogies, like in about 10 different flavors. Really great stuff. He's right next to Mr. Bill's. Great. And they got these beef sticks, you know, like the Slim Jims, only it's their stuff. Really good. And they have their own jerky. It's right there next to Mr. Bill's, Stolfish Amish Deli, in the Allentown Fairgrounds Farmers Market, up on Thursdays, Fridays, Saturdays. 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So the situation in Cornell, tough story, but they're blaming Trump now. It's Trump's fault about what happened to the girl in Cornell. It's I'm not going to spell it out. It's tough enough to talk about many of these subjects in the morning show just because everybody's telling me to get up and have a good day. And, you know, I'm on telling you sometimes stuff that's, you know, tough to listen to. So I don't want to get into all the particulars. If you listen to Clay and Buck, you know what I'm talking about. They make an interesting case for the innocence of the young men and for the politics of Letitia James. But I'm not going to go. We don't know all the facts yet. But what we do know is for the New York Times to sit here and blame Donald Trump is just Trump derangement syndrome. It's they'll blame Trump for this because of his demeanor. But they don't blame their own movies, their own videos, rap music. There's a guy, a comedian, I think Tom something, I can't remember his name. He gets a part of his shtick is to read the lyrics to Baby It's Cold Outside next to one of the rap songs. It is triple X. This rap song is, because remember, they got, the woke crowd wanted Baby It's Cold Outside banned.
2: Right.
6: Well, the rap music is rated triple X. It's unbelievable. And it's hysterical when he reads it because it just makes the point so brilliantly. Mm-hmm. But it's not that music. It's not your movies. It's nothing. It's just only Donald Trump can influence people. But when we say your movies, your garbage, your filth, your games, your video games, your music, that no, it doesn't. No, it anybody. There's millions of people and they don't go out and do stuff. You know, millions of people have guns and they don't do stuff. But you think the guns are bad. You think Trump's bad. It's just, anyway. I'll stop there. News Radio 790 WAEB. The folks at Agenda's Kitchen and Bath can do a beautiful, absolutely stunning kitchen or bathroom for you. You go down to their showroom and look at all of that stuff in the showroom and realize they built every inch of it. It's gorgeous, meticulous. Then you look at the ideas and it's like, wow, who thought of this? They did. So here's the great part about this. No matter what your budget, let's say you don't have a budget as big as the next guy. You think we're only going to give you 60% of our brain? Well, all that creativity, all their experience gets applied to you no matter what your budget. And so does their expertise in the install. Their guys are, that's just who they are. So if you want, no matter what your budget, people think I can't afford it. Think again. Talk to the folks. They can change materials, do things, move things around, get things done for you. So you have a beautiful kitchen and bathroom that's what you dreamed of and, well, actually what they dreamt up and what you love, but also that functions the way you want. 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
6: Jeff, thank you for the forecast Q&A underwritten by the beautiful Historic Hotel Bethlehem. They have got a couple of things. First of all, lots of stuff with Thursday Night Jazz. Coming up this Thursday, it's Good and Plenty Jazz. Next Thursday, Corinne Mamana, she's a great young lady. They got the Lobby Halloween Party coming up October 31st. Then they got Booze and Booze, B-O-O-Z-E and B-O-O-S, on Thursday, October 22nd and Friday, October 30th. That is a four-course meal. That's got the Halloween theme to it, I guess is the best way. Yeah, it's a Halloween theme, and there's others. I lost the part of it. The other thing, of course, the tours, the hotel is haunted. So there's a whole Halloween experience going on with the Booze and Booze dinner, four-course dinner. Find out more, hotelbethlehem.com, and get in on that. They bring you Joe Lundberg. Good morning, sir.
15: Good morning.
6: Yes, sir. Good morning. It's a beautiful looking morning, nice and sunny and bright sky. And it was got down as low as 41. What did it get to at the airport?
15: I'm checking that right now. Looks like 44 was the lowest at the airport.
6: We got to 41 here. Could have some frost tomorrow.
15: Yes, there could be frost in the old pumpkin tomorrow morning.
6: Frost is on the pumpkin. Mm-hmm. You know that poem?
15: No, I don't. Okay, actually, well, I don't.
6: Okay, I can't say it on the air, but I'll give it to you off.
15: That's okay.
6: Okay.
15: You're causing trouble, and I love it, because yeah. That's what I want to do. I'm in a mood to cause trouble
6: okay,
15: today.
6: Okay, well, I'll give you this one. Then I'll dare you to say it on another station.
15: No. Oh.
6: All right, go ahead. So we got some frost maybe tomorrow, right, in the outline?
15: Yeah, there are frost advisories for Carbon and Monroe counties. I think here in the Lehigh Valley, most places will escape it. You know, but there's going to be a few patches of it. It's the coldest night of the bunch, as high pressure just comes in and the air mass is very, very dry. So the temperature can fall quite a bit. So I think it'll be a little chillier tomorrow morning than it is this morning.
6: All right, so that's that. But basically dry.
15: Yeah, the next 5 days are dry. Today through Saturday, no rain. That changes, I think, late in the weekend or early next week. Sometime later Sunday or Sunday night into Monday, it's going to try to rain. And that's from a system that's trying to gel in the Southwest Gulf over the Bay of Campeche. We think that that's going to become a named system here in short order in the next 24 hours or so. We'll dawdle around down there for a couple of days and then come charging northward toward the central Gulf Coast region and probably gets far enough to bring us some rain late in the weekend and in the beginning of next week.
6: The Bay of Campeche, where's that?
15: At Southwest Gulf.
6: Really?
15: Yeah, it's off the east coast of Mexico, west of the Yucatan Peninsula.
6: Never heard of it.
15: That's what they call it. It's a big, broad area, the Bay of Campeche.
6: Cool. All right, so yeah. I got weather for today. They asked it for it yesterday at 8:12 or something, and I missed it. I didn't get it for your forecast. So they're going today to Gettysburg. What's it looking like for Gettysburg today?
15: Oh, it's
6: going to
15: be fine. Bring a sweatshirt. You'll be fine. Sunshine. Temperatures are going to probably be about 64, 65 for high.
6: And an update again, keep going for the folks that are headed to Ocean City, Maryland for the car show this weekend, the 8th through the 14th.
15: I think that's Thursday, tomorrow. The 8th. Yeah. Oh, it's going to be fantastic. Sunny, probably going to be in the upper 70s, almost 80. Friday, mostly sunny. Looks like, well, I'd say partly sunny. Temperatures will probably be in the lower to mid-70s. Saturday, sunshine starts to mix with clouds, but it stays dry. Temperatures probably between 70 and 74. Sunday, cloudy, a threat for rain in the afternoon with temperatures closer to 70.
6: All right, so that's that. So we're all, I don't have any other weather requests or anything else like that, I don't think. Let me just see. You know, I think. Okay. Light frost in Limeport. Really? That's from Craig. Down there, there's some light frost in Limeport in the yards and on some roofs.

0: Yeah, oh, it can be great. It looks like it's good all the way through the weekend, like you said.
1: I think so. Certainly yeah. through Saturday.
0: Yeah. All right, we'll let you go, and you have yourself an awesome day. Enjoy your ride.
1: All right, thanks. Bye. Yeah. Take care. Bye-bye.
0: Yeah, you too. News Radio 790 WAEB. 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And what exactly, how do they work, right? 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Does it make sense for you? Well, that's what she'll sit down and talk to you about. And your whatever, whoever you want to include in the conversation. She's got nothing to hide. Oh, don't tell your family. No, no, please bring, you know, have your financial advisor sit down. It's a tool that might work for you. 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So find out more about reverse mortgages. 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
6: Fox News, I'm TJ Papa. President Trump campaigning like it's 2016, 2020, and 2024. Fox's Aisha Hosni at the White House.
7: President says that he is going to be out there on the campaign trail almost every single night. The president did sign an executive order, though, that temporarily releases red dye diesel to truckers. Well, he says this election, the alternative is the radical left that will steal all of your money.
6: Early voting begins today in Indiana, New Mexico, and Wyoming. Vice President J.D. Vance visiting Fairbanks, Alaska.
8: I'm especially excited to announce the Alaska Rail Belt Transmission Project, which is going to devote $400 million to building out your state's power grid.
6: The VP also there promoting incumbent Republican Senator Dan S. Sullivan. He is in a tight race for re-election. 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
10: I'm Bill Meade. Pennsylvania's measles outbreak surpassed 1,000 cases as of Monday. State health officials say there have been 1,004 cases so far this year, making it the largest outbreak in the U.S. in three decades. PA Secretary of Health, Dr. Deborah Bogan.
11: The MMR vaccine has proven to be effective for decades, and we didn't have cases for decades because of the effectiveness of the vaccine.
10: A man accused of killing his brother is a step closer to trial. Northampton County officials say 21-year-old Thuan Vo waived his preliminary hearing on Monday. He is charged with criminal homicide after his 24-year-old brother was shot and killed at a home in Wilson on September 20th. Vo's claimed the shooting was an accident. In Bucks County, two teens face charges after police say they found a handgun, an airsoft gun, and marijuana outside a football game at Harry S. Truman High School in Bristol Township. That's the news. I'm Bill Meade.
0: WAEB News time is 8:33. It's 45 degrees now. Sports.

0: last night. The White Sox beat the Guardians 4-3. They have a zero-game lead over the Guardians. The White Sox do begin 4-3 last night. And the Yankees lost to the Rays 5-2, so the Rays hold a two-game lead over the Yankees, 2-0. So that's that. Monday Night Football, what a boring game this must have been. It was the Falcons defeating the Saints 45-24. That's that. 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Your chance to win tickets to the Phantoms Hockey coming up. We're going to do Name That Tune with the Phantoms Hockey. Allen Audiology giving you the 60-day free trial period with any hearing aid they recommend. So here it is, October 6th. Call them today. Schedule a hearing test. Let's say they test you and you're like, yeah, you got a problem. They'll get you a hearing aid. They represent basically every brand. There's three or four that are the best, and they generally guide people towards those. They then adjust that hearing aid to where you've lost your hearing. It's not about hearing louder. It's about hearing better. What frequencies did you lose? 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
10: On the night before Halloween in 1975, 15-year-old Martha Moxley was murdered in the Tony Bellhaven neighborhood of Greenwich, Connecticut. She was rich and beautiful and loved by all who knew her. For decades, despite intense media scrutiny, police failed to make an arrest. In 2000, 25 years after Martha's murder, her one-time neighbor, Michael Skakel, was arrested. He'd been 15, like her, at the time of the crime. He was also a cousin of the Kennedys.
11: A teenage neighbor and friend of Martha Moxley.
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10: 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I watched the news. I read the articles. Of course Michael Skakel killed his next-door neighbor Martha Moxley. He beat her to death with a golf club. I knew it. And if you followed the case like I did, I bet you knew it too. My name is Andrew Goldman. I've been a journalist for 30 years. I got involved in this case in 2015. But here's the thing. Once this story got its hooks in me, it wouldn't let me go. From NBC News Studios, Dead Certain, The Martha Moxley Murder is a podcast series that I believe will finally provide a full, true, authoritative account of the Martha Moxley case.
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0: Oh, okay, so we're going to ready to do that. 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
0: All right, your DLP Capital time, 8:42. DLP Capital temperature, 45 degrees. 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I'm going to do Name That Tune in about 3 or 4 minutes. It's really easy. Too easy. I'm going to try to just play one note. It's way too easy.
18: Two notes might give it away.
0: Yeah. Yeah.
18: So, completely.
0: Yep. But you'll win tickets for the Phantoms 4-pack for Sunday's game. Sunday's game. Phantoms hockey. It's a blast. It's a lot of fun. You got to just take it in, folks. It's just, it is. It's just so much fun. It's just, like I said, I love to go and people watch. And if I go with my daughter and granddaughters, it's a hoot to watch them carry on and get into the game. It's just funny. Anyway, your chance to win coming up. News Radio 790 WAEB. Janice Trey, who spent 9 years in forced labor in China, She's here. She's a conservative spokesperson. She has been one of the people at the forefront of this forced organ harvesting that goes on in China. And there's some legislation that came through the House and Senate that she's excited about. Wants to share that with you at 9:15. Then at 9:40, my guest at 9:40 is, let's see, remind me who it is, Bob. Kenan Spivak. You know, what do you think the percentage of the world population Jews are? I'm asking you.
18: It's about 3% is my guess.
0: Less.
18: Yeah.
0: Way less. And yet, they're responsible for all the troubles of the world. It's kind of like Jew derangement syndrome and Trump derangement syndrome. Everything is their fault. So anyway, Kenan did an interesting piece on that. He writes for Real Clear Politics. He's my guest at 9:40. News Radio 790 WAEB. And somebody posted this, can't take credit for this, but this is an interesting piece that I saw. The Democrats, they did. They had control of the House and Senate and White House. I mean, it's interesting, by the way, when they're in charge, their people don't seem to be as critical of what they don't get accomplished as our people are critical of what we don't get accomplished. So the Democrats had control of the House, Senate, and White House in 2021, 22, and 23. Did they give you free health care? No. Did they solve the gun control issue? Mm-mm. Did they lower crime? Quite the contrary. Did they secure our border? Quite the contrary. Did they lower taxes? No. So what makes you think things are going to change if you vote Democrat? What are you thinking is going to get better? Or if you sit this one out because you're mad at Trump because, you know, he wasn't perfect. The enemy of good is perfect. Trump hasn't reversed the damage done by Biden and the communist Democrats fast enough, so I'm going to vote for Democrats to do more damage. Or I'm going to sit it out and let Democrats take control. Really? News Radio 790 WAEB. I'm going to get to name that tune in just a moment. Where am I at here? Oh, I'm in the studio. That's it. Ironton Global. We're working with them to get the phones up and running. We have a new studio, as you know. There's no actual physical phones in here. It's on the laptop. I said to Ironton, what are we going to do? No problem. You can put the phones that we have in there, and we run them off of, I don't know, the ether. They gave me, honestly, I can't remember all the options. They gave me three great options. Was it the Ethernet or Wi-Fi? I think it's off Wi-Fi. But anyway, bottom line is, they had three. I thought, well, we're good. All new technology. We're never going to be able to. Yeah, they had three options. Not one, three. That's how leading edge they are. So, because they want us to succeed at these charities. And by the way, this time they spent with us, for guess what we paid them? Because this is for charity. Nothing. They could say, well, this is a charity. We're not going to invest that much time. That isn't the way they roll. They have been so good with all of our charities. We're so grateful to them. And they'll do a great job for your business for less money per month and great local support. 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All right, so give me this break, and then we will do Name That Tune for the Phantoms tickets.
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27: On Monday Night Football, the Falcons started quick, scoring on their third play of the game and never looked back as Bijan Robinson ran for 145 yards and two touchdowns, topping the Saints 45-24. After starting 0-2 and looking lifeless, the Falcons have now won two primetime TV games in a row. In baseball, the Chicago White Sox are one win away from reaching the American League Championship Series for the first time in 21 years as they rallied past Cleveland yesterday 4-3 to take a 2-0 series lead. And the Tampa Bay Rays are also one game away from joining them after a 5-2 Game 2 win over the Yankees. The National League is back at it today with Dodgers Braves at 6 Eastern, followed by Milwaukee San Diego at 9:30 Eastern, both games on FS1. I'm Andy West with your iHeartRadio Sports Report.
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0: 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Are you ready to name this tune? This is for tickets for the Phantoms. These are compliments of Cyan Sky Copier Technologies. These are for the four-pack of tickets for the this Sunday's game. It's a 105 game, 105 this Sunday afternoon for the Phantoms versus the Cleveland Monsters. A four-pack of tickets right now. You got to win by naming this tune. Call now on the Iron. Let me just get over here. Call now on the Irons and Telephone Contest Lines. 833-707-7900, 833-707-7900. Wow, I got to do this quick. I got to be quick on the trigger. Are you ready? 833-707-7900. Name this tune for the four-pack of tickets to the Phantoms this Sunday, 105, compliments of Cyan Sky Copier Technologies. Here we go.
28: Make sure to hit pause quickly then.
0: Oh, there it is.
28: That was good.
0: That was good, wasn't it?
28: Yeah.
0: That was good. What was it? One more time.
29: It might be a little too little. Might be. See, you and I know what it is, of course.
0: You think it's too
29: but
0: little?
29: Any longer, you're going to give it away.
0: Here, it's just, let me try it one more time. One more time. Should I give it a second note?
29: Let's give it a second note.
0: All right, 833-707-7900, name this tune. Oh, that's too much. That was too much.
29: Too much.
0: That was too much. Let me go. Let's go to the phones here. Good morning. You're on the air.
6: That was too much.
0: It was, wasn't it?
6: You're cold as ice.
0: Yeah, that was too much. Would you have gotten it did you get it on the first note?
6: Yeah, absolutely.
0: You knew it just with just one note?
6: I did.
0: Wow, good for you. What's your first name?
6: Jason,
0: congratulations. Got yourself some tickets for the Phantoms.
29: Stay there, Jason.
0: Yeah, stay there. Don't go away. Don't let Steve drop you by accident either. All right, News Radio 790 WAEB. That's cold as ice. Let's give it a little bit here.

0: we're doing some ice themes for the Phantoms tickets. That's kind of the gist of it the last couple of days. 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
0: 790 WAEB, 859, almost 9 o'clock. We're looking at 50 degrees. Well, it's always good to have you in. You're a big help.
10: Yeah.
0: You help with the show for the 2 days you can come in. Have a good week.
10: You as well, sir.
0: Right,
10: yeah.
0: Off into the sunset. Anything exciting planned for today?
10: Just busy day. Meetings, busy.
0: Running as consultant. Runs a consulting company, right?
10: Yeah.
0: What is it that you do?
10: And all kinds of health and wellness and marketing, digital elements. And then, of course, I've got my podcast, Attack Life, Not Others. So, yeah.
0: They just Google your name, Steve Mittman, and they find
10: out. Yeah, well, the podcast is Attack Life, Not Others, and everywhere you can find podcasts as well. So
0: There you go.
10: Yeah.
0: All right, thank you, Steve. Have a good one.
10: Thank you. You as well.
0: Yep. He's Radio 790, WAEB.
11: A seventh terror arrest in Britain. I'm Dave Anthony, Fox News. In the probe into a plot near an airbase the U.S. operated.
12: Counter-terror officers have arrested a 22-year-old British man in London on suspicion of preparing terrorist acts. The latest arrest over the incident at RAF Fairford 9 days ago, where five British men were detained and three vans searched after reports of suspicious behaviour. A UK-Iran joint national was also later arrested and, like the other five suspects, released on bail.
11: That's Fox's Jonathan Savage. In London, the U.S. warplane stationed at that base were flown out over the weekend because of a threat, the Wall Street Journal reports. That threat was a potential Iranian drone attack. The president at a Republican rally in Nebraska said last night that the U.S. is kicking Iran's butt and the conflict will end.
13: One way or the other very soon, maybe a little after the election, maybe a little before that, but it's going to end very soon. When that happens, the oil will come tumbling down.
11: He says prices will come way down at the gas pump, too, as the president also signs an order that will lower diesel costs now for truckers.
13: For many years, farm vehicles, construction equipment, and other off-road vehicles have used what is known as red dye diesel. Do you know what that is? I don't know what the hell it is, but whatever it is, it's supposed to be very good.
11: Well, his order allows that red dye diesel that's federal tax-free to be used on the roads and highways. Today, the president will campaign in Maryland 4 weeks before the November elections, countering Democrats trying to win control of Congress. And in the U.S. military, the president has approved the use of a firing squad to execute a former Army Major Nadal Hassan for a 2009 massacre at Fort Hood.
14: The U.S. born citizen of Palestinian descent said he was targeting soldiers he was set to deploy with to Afghanistan and wanted to protect the Taliban and its leaders from the U.S. military.
11: That's Fox's Todd Pyro. 13 people were killed, 32 wounded in that attack. No execution date's been set. 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
17: That heat's going to be out there for one more day.
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0: 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And your DLP capital temperature, it is 50 degrees at News Radio 790 WAEB. They're still doing it. 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I'm using, as you know, Rick Zongora. I have used them for years, Zongora Comfort Solutions. So I do still have two air conditioning units that are 25 years old. One of them I thought was going toes up this summer, but they rewired. First of all, they said they don't know how it didn't break sooner because they don't know how why it was wired the way it was. That's never a good sign. So they fixed it. I would have easily been convinced I needed a new air conditioner because it was 25 years old. But they kept it going, and they've done a great job. It's working great. However, he said to me, Gunther, I got to show you something else because he came up to do a tune, clean everything, change filters, all that. He goes, look at this boiler. And I said, is that bad? He goes, it's all rusted. This could go this winter. So I just got a new boiler. 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Is it Bradford White? 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It's really, I can't believe how good it is. 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
0: Okay, hang on. We're ready to go here in a moment. Just hang on, Janice. News Radio 790 WAEB. I got to just figure out something else. I want to make sure I got everything squared away here. Do I? I think so. I think I have it all done. Don't miss anything, Bob. All right, good. We're good to go. All right, 914 News Radio 790 WAEB. That's your DLP Capital time. Your DLP Capital temperature is up to 50 degrees now at News Radio 790 WAEB. Janice Trey served in, she's now serving as a prominent conservative media spokesperson. She survived Mao's Cultural Revolution. As a child, she spent 9 years of her life in Chinese forced labor camps, and she now is a writer with the Epoch Times, theepochtimes.com, or daFOH.org. And she joins us now. Janice, good morning.
8: Good morning, Bobby. Thank you for having me on your show again.
0: Yes. Now, you gave me some great news. There's some good news that came. Your Doctors Against Forced Organ Harvesting, which is what the acronym is for the website, daFOH.org. You were excited to tell me about something that happened in Washington, so I wanted to give you a chance to get on and bring us up to speed about this, the Senate bill, and I guess House bill too, right?
8: Yes. So it's truly great news. On September 28th, 2026, Senate Bill 4009, which is the Falun Gong and Victims of Forced Organ Harvesting Protection Act, passed by unanimous consent. This is the first time in the Senate to pass legislation on the forced organ harvesting. And prior to the passings, we already have 12 co-sponsors. The bill was initiated by Senator Ted Cruz and Jeff Merkley, so it's a bipartisan bill. And other co-sponsors, including Senator Marshall from Kansas, Senator McCormick from Pennsylvania, Senator Warnock from Georgia, Senator Schiff from California, Senator Young from Indiana, Senator Johnson from Wisconsin, Senator Rudin from Oregon, Senator Rounds from South Dakota, Senator Cortez Masto from Nevada, Senator Langford from Oklahoma. And this bill has the following key provisions. So the first one is imposing real consequences, require the U.S. government to identify and sanction individuals involved in forced organ harvesting. Those responsible will be barred from entering the United States and denied visa, sending a clear signal that perpetrators of such abuses will not find a safe haven in the U.S. So having the sanction is really important. As you know, Senator Rand Paul typically opposed things on sanction-related bills, but this time he stands up for human rights and he supports this bill.
0: So it's anybody who's doing forced organ harvesting cannot come into the country. Is the gist of the bill?
8: Yes. And so, their assets in the U.S. can also be frozen.
0: What does it do? Janice, does it stop people from importing those organs into the United States?
8: Stop people involved in forced organ harvesting. So there are over 400 Chinese doctors who come in and out of U.S., train in the U.S., or have a collaboration project with the U.S. that are directly involved in forced organ harvesting, meaning taking people's organs on demand based on matched blood type, tissue types. So those people will no longer be able to come into the United States, can no longer have those collaboration projects in the U.S. so that U.S. won't be a complicit in this atrocity.
0: So the good news is this Senate bill 4009 passed unanimous consent. That goes with the initial House bill, H.R. 1540. That passed back in May. So now does it have to be reconciled, or is it a done deal, or what happens next?
8: Yeah. So it requires reconciliation because there are some minor differences between the two bills. So the House Bill H.R. 1540, introduced by Representative Scott Perry and also Representative Ryan from New York, those were passed a year ago, May 5th, 2025. And once those two bills are reconciled, and then can send to President Trump to sign into law. And we are optimistic that this will pass this year.
0: And President Trump has the intention to sign it, correct?
8: As far as we know, yes. I mean, this is President Trump has been quite outspoken about communism, as we all know, and on the human rights issues. I mean, when you have the House bill was also passed unanimously, and then Senate bill passed unanimously, we all expect that President Trump will sign into law as soon as the reconciliation is complete. So we encourage all those listening to the radios, encourage your representatives, House representatives, you know, to reconcile the bill quickly and schedule for votes and pass as soon as possible.
0: I don't think people know, so we got on and talked about the good news. We didn't talk about the bad news. The bad news is what's been happening that require this. And we've had Janice on in the past. Again, Janice Trey, she's with, again, Doctors Against Forced Organ Harvesting, among other things, and also a spokesperson and writer for the Epic Times, spoke at the MAGA party a couple of months ago. Great lady, great to meet you at that point. But for those that aren't aware, why was this even necessary? It's because there's forced organ harvesting going on, folks. And if you miss those past shows, Janice, fill them in on just how bad it is in China and what they're doing.
8: So in China, when they take, a kidney transplant, they actually take both of the kidneys, which means the so-called donor, quote-unquote donors, will not survive. And you think of like heart and lungs and liver, those are single organs. When those are taken out, the person will not survive. So China has a systematic state-sponsored forced organ harvesting. They take people's organs on demand. They make $1 million on the individuals by taking the different parts of organs. And there's a group that's being targeted. It's called Falun Gong or Falun Dafa, because people who practice Falun Gong, they don't drink, they don't smoke. So they have the healthiest organ. You don't want a smoker's lung. You don't want an alcoholic person's liver or kidney. And the people who practice Falun Gong, they do meditation, Tai Chi type of exercise. They are known as the healthiest groups in China. But it's not only limited to Falun Gong. So they have been targeted the Uyghurs. And yes, they also have targeted some Christians. So this is super important. And this bill has another important aspect is about the oversight. So state departments will coordinate with Health and Human Services and NIH to submit a detailed report to Congress, assess China's transplant system, including estimated transplant volume, voluntary donor figures, organ procurement timelines, and whether reported data is consistent with the known donor capacity. Senator Marco Rubio was the initiator of this bill 2 years ago, but because of the presidential elections, it did not get to the finish line. At the time, there was only one vote that was standing blocking it. And so now Secretary Marco Rubio is more than willing, is actually waiting for this bill to pass, and then the State Department will produce the reports. And this will be very important. So different than in some country, people may be buying and sell organs, even though it's not supposed to be. But in China, it's state-sponsored. 50% of the money go to the Chinese Communist Party, 30% go to the hospital, 20% go to the transplant surgeons. And when human beings have become body parts, like an assembly line, you know, body parts, you know, a medicine being abused to use to cure on demands, That's almost like you see in seafood restaurant. You point to the lobster and you want that one, and then that lobster will be killed. Think of that as human beings and being treated that way, and that's why we need to put a stop to this.
0: Folks, it goes on even with babies that are aborted, and they're selling those organ parts in America. So it's interesting that this got passed, because if you think of these people that are the culture of death, they don't, I'm surprised that they might not think they're next, that this might now affect them, those that are doing this with baby parts. But right now it doesn't cover them. But I'm surprised it passed, because I thought some of the pro-abortion people would not go for this, only because they think it leads down a slippery slope of stopping the selling of baby parts. But it's what's going on, folks. The Uyghurs, the Falun Gong, and she said other Christian groups. You talk about genocide. It's happening in China. They're selectively going, I guess she mentioned, because of the religious spiritual practices, that they don't drink, smoke, etc. Their body parts are considered premium. So, again, it stops anybody who's doing this from entering the country. So that means doctors that are participating can't come here. What else is in the bill? Anything else?
8: The third important aspect is Senate Bill 4009 requires a determination under the genocide codes to determine whether forced organ harvesting in China meets the statutory definition of an atrocity, elevating interagency prioritization and response. So there may be a determination of this as genocide. Like, Chinese Communist Party is using the forced organ harvesting as a way to eliminate the largest spiritual practice from Falun Gong. That's say 70 to 100 million practice in China. That's like 1 out of 13 people practice. And so, as we know, China has been systematically, target different groups. So if you look at in this uprising, it was targeted the landlords, the industrialists, and promised the farmers that they will give them the land. They never did. And then Cultural Revolution, 10 years of Cultural Revolution, educated peoples were targeted. And then the students, remember 1989, June 4th, students were attacked, and then Falun Gong was attacked. So every decade or so, an innocent group of people being singled out to attack because Chinese Communist Party target different group to silence everyone else so that people live under terror and self-censors. And that needs to put a stop. People will say, well, it's far away. China's far away. No, actually, your 401k plans, your 403 plans, a lot of plans have investments directly and indirectly into China. And we live in an interconnected world. Just think of like more than 90% of the antibiotics is produced in China. So China has exported fentanyl to U.S., to Mexico. China has exported COVID into U.S., and so China could also pollute, the antibiotics. China can also use their drones to spray toxins into our reservoirs, into our farmlands. So we need to jointly call out China for this and hold them accountable, and that's what exactly this bill will put a true deterrence and hopefully can stop this atrocity of killing people on demand. Last but not least, I want to mention, communism is anti-Christ, communism is anti-humanity, and communism is practiced in the form of socialism. So we are about 1 month to election times, and we need to worry about wolves in sheep clothing. Some of those like socialism or socialist type of

0: reconcile with the House Bill 1540 and Senate President to sign. In 2020, the Trump administration released a report on China, calling on the Chinese Communist Party to respect the rights of religious minorities, including Falun Gong adherents.
1: So we need to, you need to get on the phone, folks, and make sure that they reconcile this bill and get it to President Trump to be signed this year. Senate Bill 4009. Already passed unanimously. So did House Bill H.R. 1540, passed unanimously. Needs to be reconciled, needs to be signed, needs to be acted on, because then once it's in, we can start arresting some people, hopefully, and stop this atrocity, which is what it is. Again, Janice Trey, she is, again, survived Mao's Cultural Revolution. She knows. She spent 9 years of her life in Chinese forced labor camps with her parents. She is a writer for the Epoch Times, epictimes.com, or again, Doctors Against Forced Organ Harvesting, DAFOH.org. Thank you, Janice.
0: Thank you, Bobby.
1: 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I'll let her be on her way. I got to get a couple of other things done here and get caught up with and get ready for my next guest, which is Kenan Spivak. He's on the way in just moments. Let me just fix something here on my computer, get that done. There we are. Yeah, Ken and Spivak on the way in a couple of minutes. Your DLP Capital Time is 9:31. DLP Capital temperature, 50 degrees. DLP Capital, get invested with them and start earning anywhere between 8 and 14% interest on that investment. You invest with DLP Capital, that's the kind of interest that you will earn. 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
13: Gianna Gelosi, medical authorities around the globe are monitoring a potential plague situation developing in Russia after a lab worker died of severe pneumonia of an undetermined origin. Secretary of State Marco Rubio speaking from Iceland.
14: I think it's incumbent upon Russia to obviously share more information with the world. That's what they should do. That's what we hope they will do. And the more we can learn about what happened, then the better all of us can be in a position of responding.
13: British police make another arrest over the security alert at a US-run airbase.
15: Counter-terror officers have arrested a 22-year-old British man in London on suspicion of preparing terrorist acts. The latest arrest over the incident at RAF Fairford 9 days ago, where five British men were detained and three vans searched after reports of suspicious behaviour.
13: It's Fox's Jonathan Savage. 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
16: Nine thirty-eight. Your DLP capital time. DLP capital temperature is 51 degrees. The News Radio 790 WAEB. 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My condolences to Ralph and everybody over at Lucy and Lolly's there. They had a great dog. One of the Lucy and Lolly's was named after their pets. And one of them, Lolly Girl, now Princess Lolly, passed away a few days ago at age almost 14 years old, more than 13 and a half years old, lived a long, healthy life. And one of the reasons her and her predecessors inspired Ralph to try to find better foods for pets that didn't contain all the preservatives and GMOs and all that stuff, and healthier single-ingredient dog and cat food, and American-made treats that don't have, that aren't loaded with all the junk, so that that pet can live a long life. And Lucy and Lolly, well, Lucy's still a little bit, Lolly certainly did, but a long life, but our condolences to them. But you want your pet to live a longer life, a happier life, you want to go to Lucy and Lolly's all-natural pit stop, lower level of the Allentown Fairgrounds Farmers Market, up on Thursdays, Fridays, Saturdays.
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16: 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Kenan Spivak is a columnist for Real Clear Politics. 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But an interesting piece about anti-Semitism, and it was fascinating to read. Good morning, Kenan.
21: Good morning. Thanks for having me back.
16: Yeah, y'all, always a pleasure. Talk to me about this piece. It's really, really fascinating. I can't believe... As you write, the intensely anti-Semitic zealots blaming the Jewish people. It's. I just said this morning, people that have Trump derangement syndrome, then there's people that have Jewish derangement syndrome. Really?
21: There really is. Now, anti-Semitism has been around for many, many years, for centuries. And the arguments made against Jews have changed over time. Today, the left has this intersectionality. They think that Jews and white people are oppressing Palestinians and black people. And so right on the top of their oppressor list are Jews and Israel. and they don't really distinguish the two. People on the right, the Groypers, Tucker Carlson, they don't hate Jews for that reason. They hate Jews for some of the reasons that were big in the 1500s and 1600s. They say the Jews are cosmopolitans. They don't really assimilate and become part of society. They're greedy. They kill Christ. Those are sort of the traditional, old-fashioned reasons. So you have a mixture now, a stew of pick your reason to hate the Jews. And where it's really now metastasized is after October 7th. Hamas attacked Israel. They killed 1,200 people. They didn't just kill people. They raped, they burned, they killed children in front of their parents, parents in front of their children. They took 250 hostages, hostages that Israel was criticized for trying to get back. And in Israel's response to that attack, it needed to get its hostages back, and it needed to stop a militia that was intent by its charter on Israel's destruction. Israel's been accused wrongly, which we can talk about, of committing genocide, of trying to starve the Palestinians, of all sorts of horrible things, using plague-infested rodents, training dogs to rape people. I mean, it's really just out of control.
16: So, and it's interesting, though, what you said is the Jews, there are 16 to 20 million Jews, roughly 0.2%, not 2%, 0.2% of the world's population are behind almost all of the world's evils. That is just so, it's just crazy. And you just talked about the cosmopolitan, the Tucker Carlson's Jews don't assimilate, blah, blah, blah. Neither do Islamists. Did you see the piece with Tucker Carlson where he said, do you think it was smart of the British to fight Hitler during World War II? Did you see that piece he just did?
21: I did. And I know the person who he did that discussion with, who put him in his place. But Tucker, Candace Owens, they just run amok. Nick Fuentes, I can't say he's run amok because his entire career started where he was already amok. But Tucker and Candace used to be normal conservatives. Now they're racist.
16: Mm-hmm.
21: They're
16: anti-Semitic.
21: They're America first. Yes, they're definitely anti-Semitic. Their America first theory is beyond any reason. It's one thing to say America first. It's another thing to say everyone else can just go die. There are people on the right now who are every bit as bad as people on the very far left.
16: Amen.
21: The good news are, I'm going to say what I think the only good news is. One, it's a much smaller percent on the right than the percent on the left. And two, most of us conservatives speak out against these Groypers and Tucker and these people on the far right. On the left, they cower. They allow these people on the far left to gain control of their party. So there's still some hope for us on the right. On the left, I'm not so sure. And this anti-Semitism problem where we started on the left, I mean, for example, Joe Biden after October 7th couldn't have been better about coming to Israel's defense, about calling out the attack for what it was. But within a year, spurred on by the base of the Democrat Party and its rising anti-Semitism, he was withholding weapon shipments to Israel. He was accusing Israel, he never used the word genocide, but of going far too strongly against the Hamas militia that was trying to destroy them. And that was all because of the energy in the Democrat Party being far left and anti-Semitic.
16: So what do you say? You said they accused Israel of genocide, and you said we can get to that later. So go ahead, talk to me.
21: All right. Well, first of all, genocide is a real crime. It's actually considered to be the single worst crime in international law. And it, first of all, requires an intent. It's an intent to destroy a religious, ethnic, or other type of group. And second, it's the actual effort to do so. So let's turn to what happened after October 7th. And again, I've got to make the point. Hamas, in its charter, says that one of its goals is to obliterate Israel and kill Jews all around the world. Hezbollah, which Israel also is fighting at the same time, has in its charter that it wants to obliterate Israel. It doesn't have the line about killing Jews everywhere, but it does say they want to obliterate Israel. Even the Houthis have in their charter they want to obliterate Israel, and they do have the line about killing Jews everywhere, which comes from a hadith, it's called, that the Prophet Muhammad included when the Quran was being written, about at the end of days all Jews everywhere having to be killed. And that's where that comes from. Iran believes that. Hamas believes that. The Houthis believe that. Hezbollah may or may not believe it, but they don't have it in their charter. And so people with the goal of destroying Israel came and attacked Israel. Israel went back in, and they counterattacked. They have no goal of killing all Palestinians. In fact, every single year since the October 7th attack in 2023, the population of Palestine has increased. And not just Palestine, which is basically the West Bank and Gaza. The population in Gaza has increased every year. Now, it's true that over 70,000 people have died. It's about 1.2% of the total population in Palestine, so it might be 1.2% higher. But a very large percent of those 70,000 were combatants. Israel is in a war. When you're in a war and the people you're fighting happen to be of a particular faith or nationality, then the people you kill are going to be of that faith or nationality. But you're not killing them to eradicate that faith or nationality. If 1.2% of the population died, that would be a pretty inept genocide. And Israel made greater effort than any military force in history to avoid killing civilians. They would drop leaflets. They would send text messages. They would warn their enemy when they were going to attack in a neighborhood so that the civilians could get away. But why couldn't the civilians get away? Because Hamas used them as human shields. Yep. They built their installations in civilian areas and then wouldn't let the civilians leave.
16: Yep. Yeah. And then remember, they're trying to get the aid into them too. And the aid from different UN, et cetera. I can't remember all the different places. We're trying to get food and water into the people in Gaza, and there was plenty of it there. It just wasn't getting distributed. Hamas was taking it, selling whatever they were doing with it. If I remember correctly, Israel set up a food supply chain. Did they not?
21: Yes, and they had over 150 airdrops. So
16: yeah.
21: The one thing Israel, in retrospect, probably regrets doing, and I mean I know why they did it, is for about 3 weeks. They did, to some significant degree, interfere in food shipments into and through Gaza as they were trying to get control of territory. After that three-week period, not only did they not interfere in food shipments, they suspended operations each day to allow civilians to leave combat areas and to allow food shipments through. They had their own airlifts. They sent in their own food. So when you look at this period as a multi-year period, even if you want to say, which I would, that Israel could have handled those 3 weeks a little bit better, that hardly rises to the level of saying that Israel is trying to starve out the Palestinians. You can't look at a three-week period versus a three-year period. You have to look at it in its totality and look at all the steps that Israel took, not just to feed Palestinians, to bring in medicine, to fly Palestinians out of Gaza into Europe at many times to get hospital treatment and hospital care if it wasn't available either in Gaza or even in Israel. This attack, this really a modern blood libel that Israel is trying to starve the Palestinians. Remember the pictures that they would publish and that all the press would publish? It turns out every one of these children in these pictures had a childhood genetic disease. None of them were starving. And the UN last month quietly issued a report that was written a year ago, which showed that they had miscalculated the level of malnutrition in Gaza, that in fact it had been very low, and that compared to neighboring countries, the Gazans are better fed. And the overweight problem is higher in Gaza than it is in neighboring countries.
16: Right. So, again, and to me, genocide occurred on October 7th. That was genocide because you deliberately targeted Jewish people and a few Americans, and you killed them. That was genocide. What has happened in response has not been genocide, and is, again, it's Hamas hiding behind the skirts of women and hiding behind children. No one calls them out on it, and this is this has been going on. Look, these are the people that say death to America, death to Israel. They believe Israel has no right to exist. They say from the river to the sea. They're the ones telling you. It's interesting. They did what they're accusing Israel of. It's kind of like the progressives here in America. They accuse us of everything they do. They did, and they gaslight people. They're trying to. It's maddening. It really is.
21: Right. So let's think of, and this is probably true on many issues, but let's start with the anti-Semitism issue, the one we're talking about.
16: Right.
21: There are probably people in three camps in the U.S. and, by the way, in Europe and in other places in the world. There are those who reject anti-Semitism. They may or may not like everything Israel does, but you know, not liking everything Israel does is not anti-Semitism. There is a merger of the two, but there's also a separation of the two. So people can not like everything Israel does. But they are certainly, let's say, not anti-Semitic. Then there are people who, under any of these list of reasons, intersectionality, cosmopolitan, whatever their reason, they're anti-Semitic, they're always going to be anti-Semitic, they don't care about any facts, they may know their lies and not care. So we're not going to get those people to change their mind. Then there are the people in the middle, and the people in the middle have been declining in number and percent as people move to the anti-Semitism column. But those people in the middle, the people that we've got to reach, that we've got to show that what you're hearing on campus, that the chants you're hearing, that simply hearing that 70,000 Gazans died doesn't mean there's a genocide. It means there's a war, that this cosmopolitan nature is crazy. And the other thing they have to learn is how many things Jews and Israel, and again, not exactly the same thing, have done to help America, to help the world. How many scientific discoveries there have been. How many technology discoveries there have been.
16: I get it. I hear what you're saying, and I know it's true, but they're going to say, oh, so that gives you reason to commit genocide. The fact is, the focus really needs to be on refuting that it's genocide, because it's not genocide. What a disservice. You went back. I want to go back to, I only have a couple more minutes left. Go back to, you said the UN issued quietly a report just however a month ago or whatever you said, that they actually knew a year ago and didn't release. What an incredible disservice the UN did to Israel. What a horrible thing that was to keep that quiet.
21: Listen, it's been proven without question, and the UN has admitted it, that there were within the UN Relief Agency people on the UN payroll actively helping Hamas. The UN, it's called the rapporteur, the person who's in charge of refugee operations. She gave speech after speech with ridiculous numbers. She said that Israel killed 680,000 children in Gaza. There aren't even 680,000 children in Gaza. there aren't half that number. I mean, these are not people who want to be balanced. So the UN, in its organizations, is intensely anti-Semitic. The UN itself, the UN General Assembly.
16: Look what happened. Look what happened with Netanyahu.
21: Right.
16: And by the way, they marched. Somebody that was there said they marched in just to march back out, just for visual. So I had a guest on that was at the UN meeting that day.
21: Mm-hmm.
16: Yeah.
21: Yeah. Well, the UN has done that to Netanyahu before. The UN is profoundly anti-Semitic. And just the other quick point I was going to make is the UN has passed more resolutions condemning Israel since 2015 than all other resolutions combined. The UN Human Rights Division has 90% of its resolutions condemn Israel, not Russia, not Iran, not China. It's never condemned China.
16: Not the Uyghurs, the slaughter of Christians in Nigeria, none of that. Kenan Spivak, realclearpolitics.com. Thank you, Kenan.
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22: We're now just 4 weeks from the November elections. I'm Dave Anthony, Fox News, and early voting's already underway in several states. President Trump will go to Maryland today to campaign for Republicans after a rally last night in Nebraska.
23: You could vote for the radical left Democrat communist to loot your wealth, raise your taxes by $5 trillion, annihilate your borders, crush Nebraska farmers and ranches, mutilate your children.
22: But new Fox News power rankings just out show Democrats have momentum, citing polls showing 61% of voters do not approve of the president, and Republicans trail in a generic ballot by 11 points. And Fox's Tanya J. Powers reports.
24: Among Senate races to watch, North Carolina has moved from lean Democratic to likely Democratic in the contest between Republican nominee Michael Whatley and Democrat Roy Cooper. Fox confirmed that a GOP-aligned super PAC has pulled its resources from the state. South Carolina has moved from solid Republican to likely Republican in the Senate race, where Republican Darlene Graham is running to replace her brother, the late Senator Lindsey Graham.
22: The Fox rankings have six Senate races too close to call. Alaska, where Vice President Vance campaigned yesterday, Iowa, Maine, Michigan, Ohio, and Texas. And another race key for the Senate majority is tied in Kansas, where Democrat Adam Hamilton is trying to unseat GOP Senator Roger Marshall. There's been a seventh arrest in a suspected terror plot in Britain at an airbase the U.S. operates. The American warplanes there were flown out over the weekend because of a threat. The Wall Street Journal reports was of a potential Iranian drone attack. President Trump's approved a firing squad to execute a former Army major who was angry over the U.S. war on terror.
25: Nadal Hassan was an Army psychiatrist when he opened fire inside a processing center for soldiers about to deploy to Iraq or Afghanistan from Fort Hood in Texas on November 5th, 2009. He killed 13 people and wounded 32 others.
22: Fox's Lucas Tomlinson. No date's been set for Hassan's execution. The last one by the U.S. military was by hanging in 1961. 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
29: I'm Bill Mead. Pennsylvania officials yesterday confirmed more than 1,000 measles cases so far this year.
30: We are having a measles outbreak in Pennsylvania, and we are encouraging people who are not vaccinated to please get vaccinated.
29: Pennsylvania Secretary of Health, Dr. Deborah Bogan, she says the total number of measles cases so far in 2026 in the Commonwealth is up to 1,004. From 39 counties, 198 people have been hospitalized, 5 have died. The data shows that just 4 of the confirmed cases involved people who were vaccinated, representing less than 1% of the total across Pennsylvania. One person had to be taken to the hospital after an accident involving a tanker truck yesterday. Authorities in Bethlehem say the tanker collided with another vehicle at the intersection of Fairfield and Pennsylvania Avenue shortly after 3 p.m. The person's condition was not released. It remains under investigation. That's the news. I'm Bill Mead.
0: Now, here's your chance to win $1,000. 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Enter it now.
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5: News. I'm CJ Papa. President Trump travels to a shipyard in Baltimore to discuss maritime dominance and jobs in manufacturing. Fox's Jackie Heinrich.
6: President this morning is pushing people to tune into his rallies, saying that his efforts to pull Republicans across the finish line in competitive states and races is really making a difference.
5: The president will also head to San Antonio, Texas this week to stump for Senate candidate State Attorney General Ken Paxton. The Fox News power rankings point to six Senate races that are too close to call.
7: North Carolina has moved from lean Democratic to likely Democratic in the contest between Republican nominee Michael Whatley and Democrat Roy Cooper. South Carolina has moved from solid Republican to likely Republican in the Senate race where Republican Darlene Graham is running to replace her brother, the late Senator Lindsey Graham.
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0: heroes like NYPD detective Eric Michael Calleja. Calleja dreamed of being a police officer and fulfilled that dream by joining the NYPD in 1994. After September 11th, he served at Ground Zero for months. 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
2: Gianna Gelosi, students throughout France taking to the streets in protest against the state of education.
3: Tens of thousands of people taking to the streets, demonstrating and calling for equality. During many of these protests, there have been some clashes between demonstrators and police, with officers using tear gas at some points.
2: That's Fox's Jeff Paul. President Trump pushing the Senate to pass the Sunshine Protection Act to make daylight saving time year-round.
4: President Trump put Arkansas Senator Tom Cotton on blast in a Truth Social post over the weekend, calling him a friend, but saying he's stopping the Sunshine Protection Act, which would implement permanent daylight saving time. And the president posted Cotton's personal cell phone number as well. Cotton responded that no one likes changing the clocks, but that adopting daylight saving time has been done before, then rejected, as people don't want their kids going to school for much of the year in the dark.
2: Jessica Rosenthal reporting. 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

0: That's going to wrap things up for today. Hannity tonight, 9 Eastern on the Fox News Channel. We are loaded up. We've got the great one, Mark Levin, Jim Jordan, Jack Smith. How deep of political and legal trouble is he in? Brianna Lyman, Tommy Lahren, Jason Chaffetz. Set your DVR tonight. Hannity on Fox. We'll see you tonight. Back here tomorrow. Thank you for making this show possible. I want to talk to all of you hardworking.
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8: 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I'm Lisa Brady, Fox News.
9: I think we're going to do very well.
8: President Trump says the rallies he's holding are changing things around. He's been visiting mainly Republican-friendly states, aiming to boost turnout from his base for GOP candidates. But today, taking questions just before heading to a Baltimore shipyard as an example of his agenda spurring investment.
10: Trade Point Atlantic has partnered with Anduril Industries to build submarine and submarine parts. The investment from Anduril is going to be $3.7 billion and eventually create 3,100 jobs.
8: Fox physicist Edward Lawrence. Anduril says the new high-tech shipyard will make components for the Navy's Virginia-class submarines. Maryland's Democratic governor has called the shipyard the largest investment in the state in decades. Attorneys for Krista Pike, the convicted killer who survived an attempted lethal injection in Tennessee, now say she's awake and speaking as she continues to receive critical medical care, but they say her prognosis remains unclear. A national day of action in France as student protests over school conditions expand.
11: Tens of thousands of people taking to the streets, demonstrating and calling for equality in French schools. And during many of these protests, there have been some clashes between demonstrators and police, with officers using tear gas at some points to clear the crowd.
8: Fox's Jeff Paul in Paris. Thousands of arrests and hundreds of injuries reported. A mega Hollywood merger is now a done deal. Paramount completing its $81 billion takeover of Warner Brothers a year after Paramount was purchased by Skydance, which will be the name of the new company, bringing two of America's oldest movie-making studios together. That merger faced multiple lawsuits. Critics argue the settlements reached don't do enough to address concerns about job loss and fewer choices for consumers, including cable customers. 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

0: at radios. The word hello is older than the telephone. People have been using versions of it for centuries when the telephone came along. Alexander Graham Bell thought people should answer it by saying, ahoy. You answered that. You're answering the phone. Ahoy. No, it's hello, man. It's hello. Good thing we took the phone from him, but we didn't take the instructions from him. Edison, who's not exactly famous for letting other people have their way, won that one. He said it should be hello. So for almost 150 years, we've been doing this little telephone ritual. It rings, you say, hello, it's me. What's up? Nothing. Hey, listen. Rapid radio skips all of that. You push a button and talk. Hey, you know that you're moving that bulldozer in the wrong place. 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No dialing, no ringing, no waiting for somebody to answer to say, ahoy. They're rugged, water resistant, and they arrive ready to use. Bell wanted ahoy. Edison gave us hello. Rapid Radio says, push the button and talk. 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

0: And finally, Democrats are crazy. That's it. That's your message. Mass deportations, affordability, Democrats are crazy. Mass deportations, affordability, Democrats are crazy. Mass deportations, affordability, Democrats are crazy. Over and over and over and over and over again. Every single campaign ad, every mailer, everything should be that. Simple, easily digestible, and it focuses on the things that are good for you. Trump said this at the rally. This is good.
1: Pass the No Invasion of Our Country Act, prohibiting any future president from ever opening our borders to illegal immigrants again. Country can't take it.
0: Excellent. He said this. Very good.
1: So the choice in this election is very simple. You can vote for the radical left Democrat communist to loot your wealth, raise your taxes by $5 trillion, annihilate your borders, crush Nebraska farmers and ranches, mutilate your children, and give 25 million illegal aliens amnesty and the right to vote. That's what they want to do. They're letting them in so they can get amnesty and the right to vote. That's the only reason they're letting them in. Or you can defeat the Democrat communists and vote for more money in your pockets, bigger paychecks for your families, lower taxes, less crime, a roaring Nebraska farm industry, and no amnesty for illegal aliens. You must vote Republican.
0: That's excellent. That's excellent. This is not.
1: I want to see a tremendous victory. You want to see a tremendous victory because it verifies all the things we did. And again, remember, with the war, it's just artificial. It's a little bit high. It's a small price to pay for keeping the world safe, keeping our country safe.
0: Please. Please. I've yelled enough. I'm not yelling anymore. Now, I've resigned myself to begging. That's not, look, it's not a proud look. It's not a great look for any man to beg about anything. But that's where I am right now. I am officially begging the GOP and most definitely Donald Trump himself. Please stop saying things like it's a small price to pay. Please. We were at a small group the other night. You know, the little Bible study has never, ever, ever gotten political. I'll be honest with you. It's so hyper-focused on the Bible, I don't even know their political stances. It has never gotten political. And it didn't get political that night. But you know what did come up? Lady, we were in a little apartment. None of these people were made of money, but they have jobs, you know, the families. Lady says, man, the cost of everything, cost of gas right now, it's just really, really hard. And you could tell the heartbreak in her voice. And it went around the room, universal. Oh my gosh, it is so bad. So bad. And there was no anti-Trump. There was no anti-Democrat. I'm not saying that. Not saying that at all. Wasn't political. It is palpable out there. When you leave Washington, D.C., when you leave the billionaire club, when you walk into normal America, there is pain and suffering right now about the cost of everything. Please stop saying
1: this. I want to see a tremendous victory. You want to see a tremendous victory because it verifies all the things we did. And again, remember, with the war, it's just artificial. It's a little bit high. It's a small price to pay for keeping the world safe, keeping our country safe.
0: Quote, so many people commute in this country by car long enough distances to really cut into their income, their real income, that would change their vote based on gas prices. You know who said that? President George W. Bush. Oh, here's another one. It was from an article. Barack Obama is talking to Fox News. Quote, from a political perspective, do you think the president of the United States of America going into re-election wants gas prices to go up higher? Is there anybody here who thinks that makes a lot of sense? Every single president since FDR has understood that gas prices have an abnormal impact on how people vote. And by the way, I should note, maybe it doesn't make sense to you. And frankly, if you look at it dollars and cents wise, maybe it does.

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3: Taking his message on Iran to Maryland, I'm Lisa Lacera, Fox News. President Trump says the U.S. needs to finish the job in Iran as he unveiled a multi-billion dollar project for a Navy shipyard.
4: President Trump announced a nearly $3 billion contract with defense technology company Anduril as they look to turn a site near Baltimore into a Navy shipyard. But Iran was on the president's mind, and after telling the sailors that we need to finish up there, he said,
5: "It's only a question of which way. Do we want to do it, the nice way or the not so nice way? Then pretty soon you'll find out."
4: He praised the Navy, especially for their work in enforcing a blockade on Iran.
5: "And it's had a huge impact. That's why their nation's failed financially. They're a failed nation. Everyone's quitting. Everyone's leaving. They're not paying their military. They're not paying their police. They're not paying anybody. They're a mess."